House Camper Van Beethoven here in WAYOLP Rochester 104.3 FM, wayofm.org. That was Jack Ruby off the Key Lime Pie album. That was their final album in version one of Camper Van Beethoven. Had to throw some love Dolly Parton's way. Sure Thing was the name of that song. You gotta give her respect just for just being a great human being and living proper. I have been appreciating the fact that all of the eulogies I have seen have put the music second. And that's, you don't see that very often. We heard from Rheingold before that. We also heard from Bruce Woolery in the Camera Club, Human Switchboard, Jet Black Berries, who are apparently back. I got an email. I haven't read it yet. New single. Looking forward to enjoying that email in the future. But you have to understand, I've been very busy reading an email. Who has the time for that? I have not had the time for that. All I know is Propeller is apparently putting out a new Jet Black Berries single. Considering they're basically just new math, I suppose it's not super shocking that they've transitioned into that reunion. Or maybe they just found an old song in the vault. I don't know. I genuinely don't know.

The subject line of the email is that they're back. Jim Carroll Band before that with Dry Dreams, Red Rockers, they kicked us off with Blood from a Stone. It is 8:10 in 3-2-1 right now. That means I'm here for 50 more minutes. Phone number is still 585-203-WAYO, 585-203-9296. I'm going to listen to some Tom Verlaine next. This is a song called True Story here on WAYO.

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That was Charlie with Spacer Woman here on WAYOLP Rochester, 104.3 FM, wayofm.org. You also heard from Nouveau Riche, half Japanese, gave us Brand New Moon. It was announced, I think it was today, maybe it was yesterday. Time has kind of lost a little bit of meaning to me. David Fair just passed on, 74 years old. He and his brother Jad formed and were half Japanese. David on guitar, doing a lot of the art. One of the true underrated underground bands of the 80s, 90s, zeros. Like, those records were killer and they never stopped being killer. The amount of good songs that those guys put out is staggering. David Fair will be missed. Mae West with Light My Fire. We also heard from the Sinceros, My Dad Is Dead, XTC, and Tom Verlaine kicking us off with True Story all those minutes ago. It is 8:43 and 41 seconds, and that means it is just about time for me to chuggle on out of here. Jess is on hiatus. She is bringing a human into the world. So we're going to have Jason coming in. Fantastic voyage. Rolling in at 9. You stay put. As he mentioned online, if you saw, he is a fellow Mueller super fan. So if you can't trust that, you can't trust nobody. Am I right? So you sit there and you listen to him. Me, I'm going to be back next week, Labor Day, but I'm going to be working on bringing you the hits from 7 to 9 right here in WAYOLP 104.3 FM. Got a few more songs for you, then Jason is rolling in. You have yourself a good night, good week, great weekend. I will talk at you later. Oh my God, I was paying zero attention, have not even set up another song. That's the thing. Listen, Spacer Woman, that's a killer jam. It is a killer jam. And I was spacering out to it. Right? Spacer? Spacering? Listen, I'm vamping because I'm waiting for my CD to load here. All right. Wasn't planning on it. We're going to do it anyway. How's some Fishbone? Fishbone's good. This is Ma and Pa. Good night, all.

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This is Fantastic Voyage. I'm your host, Jason Wilder, here spinning some vinyl for you tonight. Some UFO ephemera.

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You can all pick up your smartphones and text 585-203-9296. Text in, say hi. Tell me about whatever. My name is Jason Wilder here. It's my first Monday night here on for Fantastic Voyage. If you followed me here from Sundays, thank you. If you're wondering what the heck is this guy doing here on Monday nights, it's my new time. Had to maneuver some things around, and this is one of the things I had to maneuver, so I'm happy to be here following Brad, fellow Super Mueller fan. And I miss my Sunday time slot with Kyle before me and Jason after me, but it is what it is. Set everything off with a remix of Lakeside's Fantastic Voyage. Dropped in Daddy Dewdrop, Nanu Nanu, I Want to Get Funky with You, Venus Gang with Cosmic Daddy, and Metal Weeds with Sunshine Love. Behind me right now is Space Project with Conquest of the Stars. So if you're new to this show, I play a lot of UFO ephemera, talk about Disclosure and stuff like that every so often, but mostly I play music, but I drop some things in today. I'm going to drop some stuff in about the Ariel School incident that happened back in 1994. Coming up on the anniversary of that on September 16th. There's this primary school in Zimbabwe. And during recess, dozens of children reported seeing one or more silver disc-shaped craft land or hover near the edge of the school playground in a wooded area. Several of the children said that they saw one or more small humanoid beings described as having, you know, large heads, large black eyes near the craft. Some of the children reported beings communicated, that the beings communicated with them telepathically with messages. Some interpreted as warnings about environmental destruction or an impending disaster. So there's a pretty good documentary about this. You should look it up. It's called The Ariel Phenomenon. It's a 2020 documentary. If you go on YouTube, you can find a bunch of interviews. Anyways, it's pretty captivating if you want to take a look at it. I'm going to play one of those interviews right now with a little girl named Emma. And right after that, we'll get back to the music. Thanks for tuning in.

0: edited, and I thought maybe.
1: And I saw this person, and it had big eyes. That's all I saw about it, big eyes. It was scary myself.
2: It was scary because you saw something yourself?
1: Yes. Mm-hmm. I saw a little object hovering. It was quite big, actually, and then there was little ones all around it. I think they want people to know that we're actually making harm on this world and we mustn't get too technologized. My heart kind of went faster and then slower and then faster and then slower, mm-hmm. all at the same time. His eyes looked at me as if, oh, I want to, and things like that.
2: I want to what?
1: I want you.
2: I want you.
1: Yeah.
3: This is Emma. Oh, Emma Christiansen.
4: Yes.
3: Yes, because your drawing was particularly interesting. They have asked me about it. You saw in your drawing, you've got not only the main object there, but you've got several others. Now, did you see these coming down, or did you see them in the sky?
1: I saw them disappear. They went 1 meter up from the ground, and then they just disappeared.
3: They went 1 meter up, and they disappeared. And this, you saw this creature?
1: Yes, he was very, very shiny black.
3: Shiny black?
1: Shiny black.
3: Suit?
1: Kind of suit.
3: Would you say it was like a ordinary suit? That was it like what Mr. Mackey's wearing?
1: No.
3: What would you call the type of clothing?
1: I'm not sure, but he was really...
3: Have you ever seen the divers going to the sea?
1: Oh, was yes, it, like that.
3: Was
1: like
3: it like that. That, or was it like an overall? Or a tight-fitting suit?
1: It was tight-fitting.
3: It was tight-fitting. And it was shiny.
1: Yes.
3: Could you see his face?
1: Well, I only saw a glimpse of it.
3: And you don't remember any individual features?
1: Well, I only remember that his eyes were quite big.
3: Eyes were big. And were you afraid?
1: I was a little afraid.
3: What did you think it was?
1: I don't know. I just thought it was some kind of alien from a different planet.
3: So you knew about UFOs?
1: Yes.
3: You've watched on television?
1: Yes.
3: Do you think that influenced you? Or you weren't thinking about it?
1: I was thinking about it.
3: Okay. Thanks, Emma.
1: I saw one big one and then quite a few little ones scattered all around.
5: How many of quite a few? About two or three or
1: about
5: four?
1: Four.
5: About four. And what were the little ones doing?
1: No, they were very still, and then I saw them also disappear. They went about a meter off the ground and then they just vanished.
5: And what happened to the big one?
1: The big one did the same.
3: Where did Emma see it?
1: I saw it. Well, I was standing over there when I moved over there because a few children were scared. But I moved over there and I saw it, the same one, but you could see it from both directions.
3: Okay.
6: I've not spoken to anybody about it. Not because I'm not proud of it, but because I don't want the stigma.
7: I don't want to say I felt like I knew it, but I knew that I didn't have to be afraid of it.
8: They took us back to the moment of contact.
6: No, exactly how I felt, exactly.
8: The details still seared into memory.
6: I was with one of the other girls and saying to her, this is amazing. I kept getting these thoughts and ideas in my mind of technology. Technology's not helping, technology's bad. As soon as I broke contact, all of those feelings, technology, the bad, the horribleness that was happening and going around my body at the time, went

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0: March 13th, 1997. This event called Lights Over Phoenix. What did you see?
1: Well, I saw a huge craft just kind of come right over Squaw Peak. That was, it was just breathtaking. And I'm not sure about the date. You've got a better memory
0: March
1: for the
0: 13th.
1: Dates than I do. Yeah.
0: But there was no, like the Clinton day. No.
1: No. No. I was on a strict diet. No, I'm serious. I'm serious now. That it was a unquestionably it was a UFO, which means unidentified flying object.
0: Right. Doesn't mean we're being visited.
1: Well, it's nothing like anything I've ever seen.
0: And you're an Air Force guy.
1: Yeah, yeah, and a pilot. Got a lot of hours flying, so it was pretty breathtaking. And I'll never forget. I snuck out to see it, without DPS, which I'm not supposed to be driving my own car and that kind of thing. And so, but I told Ann what I was doing. I was going to go up to Squaw Peak and see what everybody was, clamoring about. And when I walked in the front door, she looked at me, and I was apparently just, normally I'm fair complected and pale anyway, right? And she said, oh my gosh, she said, she'd look like a ghost. What did you see? And I said, well, I don't know what I saw, but it was really something, and I'm not going to talk about it. And
0: wow. So, did it frighten you?
1: No, I think I was kind of in awe, really,
0: How big?
1: Bigger than anything I've ever seen in the sky.
0: Like an aircraft carrier in the sky?
1: Yeah, yeah, yeah. Something like that, yeah. And it was hard to define because of the light in terms of the size, but it was absolutely silent and had sort of eerie embedded lights. And, so that's what I saw. And I wasn't expecting to see anything because I was looking out over at Luke right. To the west. And then all of a sudden, these people in the park area on the west side of 51, there were a bunch of people there. Everybody said, oh, look at that. And we turned around, and this thing was coming from the northwest, traveling to the southeast.
0: We now know, and it really hit me when we were watching the Diamondbacks in Game 7, and the B-1 flew over. Mm-hmm. Over the
1: bomb. Yeah, it wasn't a B-1 bomber.
0: But that thing, all of a sudden, out of nowhere, appears. And,
1: yeah.
0: I said to somebody that night, I said, well, when they do test these, mm-hmm. they test them in populated areas. They're new stuff. They mm-hmm. test it to see if people detect it.
1: Mm-hmm.
0: Do you believe it was ours? Do you believe it was something from the U.S. government that they were kind of flying around?
1: No, it wasn't even close to a B-1. It was much bigger than a B-1. A B-1 actually isn't that big.
0: I mean,
1: if it's at low altitude, it'll appear big. But no, this was totally different.
0: Something, though, that you think our own government may have been kind of running by a populated area to see what would happen?
1: Well, they certainly achieved their goal of stirring the pot, if that's what they were doing, but I don't think so. I think this was technologically far advanced. I use the analogy, can you imagine if you took Christopher Columbus and put him in the cockpit of a Boeing 777? What his reaction would be. He wouldn't understand it. He would be convinced that this is something from another world,
0: Is that what?
1: And I really believe that. I believe that. But I've always been open to that. We're not alone in the universe.
0: I agree with you.
1: We're going to find that out one way or the other. Even Bill Clinton was talking about that the other day on the national news.
0: I saw that.
1: Yeah.
0: I do believe that we're mm-hmm. not alone. I just don't mm-hmm. know that we've been visited. But you think maybe that night we were.
1: I think so, yeah. There have been so many different sort of sightings and inexplicable phenomena that, But the disparity in terms of technological progress would be so vast that we would be, I think, of sort of no consequence to whoever is visiting us, because the technology to get here would be just beyond anything we could imagine.
0: Did it hover?
1: No, it was just going in a straight line.
0: Slow pace.
1: Yeah, slow pace, yeah. And then, there were all
0: Not
1: the sightings.
0: Flares.
1: There were the sightings of the America West plane coming into Sky Harbor, said he could have landed on it.
0: It was enormous.
1: Yeah.
0: Like an aircraft carrier in the sky, is that about as close as
1: you could? Yeah, I think that's a fair description.
0: Oh, my God.
1: Yeah, yeah. Yeah, it's kind of interesting.
0: Maybe it's our next generation.

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This has been Fantastic Voyage. Jason Wilder here playing everything cosmically, spacey, sci-fi, woo-woo-y, influenced. Right now we have Larry Wolf and the Street Beaters with Moonwalkin'. For that, we heard from Governor Symington from Arizona back in the 90s when he talked about the Arizona Lights. Also played Captain Sky, Moonchild, Sarah Brightman, and the Hot Gossip with I Lost My Heart to a Starship Trooper, and Playback with Space Invaders. Gonna leave everything off here with Hitomi Taoma with Sexy Robot. If I have time, I'll sneak something else in. Hope y'all having a great Monday. We can get through this week, hopefully, with no bumps, scrapes, or bruises, or worse. End every show. Be kind to mother. Keep looking up. Hope you tune in next week. Stay tuned. I think we have some coming in. Time will only tell. Thanks for tuning in. Peace.

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3: 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Ready, because I'm ready, man. He got to go. We got to go. Come on, let's do this.
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0: wake up mornings too afraid to take a look at myself. Am I so scared to be alone, even in my own house? I don't always feel at home, so I try to write it out. Yeah, I try to right my wrongs, but the damage is done. My hands run with the blood of men. Music is my redemption, and music is my perfection, and music is my digestive, and music is my direction, and music is my reflection, and it makes it okay to be who I am. Cause I'm unsociable, get it? I'm maladjusted, unfitted for this society. All this pain that's inside of me, all this silence is trying me. I am tired entirely, writing songs is a triumph. Feel as strong as a lion, feel it roaring like rivers. I get the gift of the shivers, I give the gift to the giver. All kind of colors get in ya, kind of flutters and hearts from boundless beautiful bards, as painters, poets, and bards, as faithful seekers of God.
1: Poem is called Self-Love, and poem said, do you want to see a miracle? I mean, like, do you want to see a miracle?
2: Yes.
1: Go look in the mirror.
2: Right.
1: And you ought to be grinning while you're looking, because in spite of slavery and lynching and cops and courts and welfare and unemployment and disease, there you
0: I
1: is, in living color.
0: If I'm ever going to get it. If I'm ever gonna give it, get peace through forgiveness, get free from the gimmicks and stereotypes. Them TV and stereo pictures of life, we give up soul, give up light. We get so damn down and we get up tight. We gotta slow things down till we get it right. We gotta seek wise counsel, get good advice. We gotta breathe till it feels so nice, like that indeed.

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He never asked your permission to exist. He's a demon that gets raised like a fist. When you lose, he's the idol that gets praised on the late evening news. He's a Bible to the idle and the slovenly.

But trust, we'll get back to ourselves. We'll return from the hells, from the realms of the damned, with a poem in our hand and the warmth seldom seen. Swam shish, we got clean, we got hurt, we got mean, but found love for what's seen when we lean at the sink and the tears fall in streams. And we hold broken dreams that we try to piece together, but nothing seemed to get better. Got tough like pieces of leather, got peace to pass out like papers for people paying the price, not heeding karma's advice. Due to karmic substance, we draw our own destruction, or we can feel compassion, the peace is everlasting. Due to karmic substance, we caught our own destruction, or we can feel compassion, the peace is everlasting. Due to karmic substance, we caught our own destruction, or we can feel compassion, the peace is everlasting. Or we can feel compassion, the peace is everlasting. Due to karmic substance, we caught our own destruction, or we can feel compassion, the peace is everlasting. Due to karmic substance, we caught our own destruction.

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Sometimes I ask myself, like, you know, what is it gonna take for me

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0: WAYO is proud to present the 2026 edition of the Rochester Record Fair and Second Chance Art Sale, brought to you by Flower Pail Kids and Needle Drop Records. 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
1: WAYO is proud to present the 2026 edition of the Rochester Record Fair and Second Chance Art Sale, brought to you by Flower Pail Kids and Needle Drop Records. 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

WAYO is proud to present the 2026 edition of the Rochester Record Fair and Second Chance Art Sale, brought to you by Flower Pail Kids and Needle Drop Records. 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

Someone very fragile, someone very young, someone very small. It involves life, things to come. 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

WAO is proud to present the 2026 edition of the Rochester Record Fair and Second Chance Art Sale, brought to you by Flower Pail Kids and Needle Drop Records. 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

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You've been listening to Keep Dreaming. My name is Kate. We just heard music from Giuseppe Leonardi, from his 2015 release, Mente Mente. We heard Red Loft. Rain Tree Crow before that, which is members of the group Japan, who reformed to make another album a few years after their departure from one another. Back in 1991, an album, a self-titled release, Rain Tree Crow, we heard Red Earth, As Summertime Ends. Dylan Henner before that. We turned off the TV so we could hear the birds. And that's from his 2020 release, Blues of Disappearing Sand. Hidden Rivers in there with September Sun Memory. And Yoshio Ojima with Float On.

Harold Budd and Cocteau Twins together. An album they recorded called The Moon and the Melodies. From 1986, we heard Why Do You Love Me? And Bark Psychosis before that with Pendulum Man. From the 1994 release, X. And we started with David Sylvian, September, from his 1987 release, Secrets of the Beehive.

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Thanks for tuning in to Keep Dreaming. 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

0: 104.3. Good morning. As I'm sure you might guess, something special is happening today. We have a special guest in the studio. My name's Kate, and I'm here with John Andrus from Classical 91.5. Good morning, John.
1: Good morning, Kate. A pleasure to be with you once again on this summery day in September at 7:07. A pleasure, always.
0: Well, it's always a pleasure to have you here, but summery day, I'm not so sure, but maybe inside the studio this morning, it is muggy out there.
1: It is indeed, but we're playing summer-based themes for you on this Tuesday morning, and a pleasure to pass them along, a collaboration of Kate and myself, and on with the show.
0: Yes, indeed. You have a whole playlist of summer songs, and then I have some surprises in here to insert as well. And why is that? Because it is September, the 1st of September, but
1: we're still in the summer season for just a little while, and we'd like to hang on to it in the Rochester, New York area as well.
0: Absolutely. Right now it's Percy Faith and his orchestra, Theme from a Summer Place. Johnny Rivers before that, Summer Rain, one of your picks, John.
1: Yes.
0: And Chad and Jeremy started the set and are morning together with a summer song.
1: Correct. Chad and Jeremy from England, one of the top groups as the British invasion came by in the mid-60s. And, of course, Johnny Rivers holding down the American scene during that time as well.
0: I heard you singing along.
1: I was, especially with that Chad and Jeremy.
0: Yes, it was a beautiful song.
1: It was.
0: Well, I have a couple picks up next.
1: Oh, that's wonderful. And they're a surprise, too.
0: They are a surprise. Don't you love surprises?
1: I do. Can't wait.
0: Well, this first song. By the way, we do have a rule in this hour for these songs.
1: Correct. And they all have to have the word summer in the title.
0: Correct. So that was a bit of a challenge. There are lots of summer songs, but how many summer songs? You know, we've got to have summer in the title. And also summer songs that just remind you of summer. But so all the songs we're playing today have summer in the title. And we did just hear Percy Faith and his orchestra with Theme from a Summer Place. And this is Mitch Miller and his orchestra, Theme from Song for a Summer Night.
1: That's amazing. Mitch Miller, native of Rochester, New York, attending East High School and the Eastman School of Music. He had his own program on NBC-TV in the early 60s, Sing Along with Mitch, bringing forth Leslie Uggam and that sing-along gang Thursday night at 10 o'clock on WROC-TV. And Mitch Miller visited our studios a while back, and he did ask me about certain restaurants in town, and I said, oh, I'm so sorry, it's a parking lot now.
0: Oh!
1: But he did say that as a student at Eastman School of Music, he could buy a veal cutlet for $1.50 and other things. And he did ask me if that guy was still in the window flapping pancakes and juggling.
0: Who is that? Is that doggy in the window?
1: Well, it could be.
0: Okay. Well, thank you, John. Always an encyclopedic source of knowledge, because you didn't even know that was coming that I was playing.
1: I did not, no. And Mitch Miller, just a wonderful guy.
0: Yeah. And if you have any questions for John or any comments, certainly text into the station, 585-203-WAYO. That's 585-203-9296. And we will respond on the air. So up next, we have a song. It's by a wonderful artist named Kate Bush. She's one of my favorites.
1: All right.
0: And she was young, a young singer-songwriter in the 1970s. I mean, in her teenage years, and was discovered by David Gilmour from Pink Floyd. I don't know. Do we use discovered anymore? It seems like almost a sexist thing to say. She was discovered by the man in the music business. But anyway, she just has a wonderful style, and she evolved through her years. But she regained probably the most popularity from a popular show a couple years ago called Stranger Things, and her song Running Up That Hill just surged in popularity. And so she made it on the charts 30 years later after the release of that song. But right now we're going to hear a song from her third studio album called Never Forever. It's called Delius, Song of Summer. What do you know about Delius, John?
1: Well, playing classical music on 91.5, Frederick Delius, a British composer, spent a lot of time in the USA. His parents did not want him to go into composing. So they sent him to Florida to watch their Florida Grove, but he persisted and had a wonderful career, including one piece that he did, Summer Night on the River. He was always doing seasonal themes as well, and had some influences of Native Americans in the United States and African Americans as well in his musical interpretations.
0: Thank you, John. I knew you'd know something.

0: here on the radio, even if it doesn't seem like summer outside or on the calendar. My name is Kate, and I'm here with John Andrus from Classical 91.5.
1: And we're together again talking about all of our summertime memories today.
0: Yes, we are. And do you have some favorites here? I know you grew up here in Rochester.
1: I did indeed, but between ages 7 and 13, I spent a lot of time, summertime, with the grandparents, my Aunt Elizabeth and my Aunt Isabel. Now, my grandparents, Roy and Louise Kinney, had a farm in Geneva, New York, and they had a beautiful view of Seneca Lake. I didn't have to do too many farm chores, but I remember my grandmother had me down at the end of the driveway selling strawberries.
0: Aww.
1: And she discovered that when she came back to look to see how the sales were going, some of the tops of the crates, well, shall we say, they went a little lower than what she had
0: planned. Yes.
1: So very diplomatically, she said, how about if we set a little crate for you and we'll have all the rest for the customer? I thought that was really good. So that was Geneva, New York. And then also spending time with my Aunt Elizabeth McFerrin in Penn Yan, New York. Had a great time there. She had a piano in her house. And then with my Aunt Isabel and Uncle Mike in Canandaigua, New York. So I spent time in the Finger Lakes quite a lot during the summer.
0: Oh, nice. Yes, that's a great way to, for a local to enjoy the summer.
1: That's right.
0: I also have memories of a very specific place in the Finger Lakes. That would be Roseland Park.
1: Oh, yes.
0: On Canandaigua Lake.
1: Yes.
0: I do miss it still.
1: Me too. Were you ever on the Ferris wheel there?
0: No, I don't remember the Ferris wheel there. Maybe that was done before my time.
1: Maybe you could ride on that Ferris wheel, and if you were way up at the top, you could see a great view of Canandaigua Lake all the way through. What a beautiful park.
0: Yes, and I remember the Sky Ride, which was basically a ski lift type of a situation, but it would go along the edge of the lake and over the water very high. And kind of scary, but also peaceful at the same time.
1: Oh, yeah, for sure.
0: Yeah, I miss Roseland. And that was, it opened 100 years ago last year, 1925, but then it closed in 1985, so only lasted 60 years.
1: Well, we have Seabreeze here, which is locally owned as well. I think they're the fourth oldest family-owned park, and we have it right here. And I spent some time at Seabreeze as well. Last time I was on the Jackrabbit was probably when I was 21. I thought, no more. But I love the bumpy cars because you could crash into people. Not that I like to do that, but nothing happened. And, of course, they had all these wonderful rides. They had a barrel there where if you walked through, it was evolving around, rolling around. And if you had a lot of change in your pocket, you probably lost that. And they had a spook house, too, which was really scary for a little guy.
0: Yeah, I miss the fun house. That's no longer there.
1: Oh, yeah.
0: But the Jackrabbit is still there, longest running wooden roller coaster, I believe, in the country, at least, if not the world. But I don't know. I don't want to. Don't quote me on that. But it is a significant piece of roller coaster presence in the country. And also across the street is the longest running miniature golf course.
1: Oh, yes. That's terrific. I love miniature golf.
0: Well, let's get back into the music with some jackhammers and things going on here in the city. What do we have next here, John?
1: Well, we have Summer in the City by the Lovin' Spoonful, and it reminds me that there are two seasons in Rochester, New York. One is winter, and the other is construction. And this opening sounds just like this with a Lovin' Spoonful.
0: I'm way up.

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0: It's summertime here on WAYO.
1: It is, and the living is easy.
0: Here with John Andrus from Classical 91.5. Good morning, John. Thanks
1: Good
0: for coming
1: Good morning,
0: over.
1: Kate, at 7:34. A pleasure to be with you again. And I love that letter from Camp Granada. Alan Sherman had a hit with that in 64. It was a takeoff on being at a summer camp and homesick, and all of a sudden the weather clears up, and the letter writer from Camp Granada did not want to go home. Everybody was having a great time out at that camp. And speaking of camp, I recall probably somewhere between fourth grade and seventh grade, I went to a YMCA day camp. It was a two-week period, and we were at Powder Mill Park and occasionally over to Mendon Ponds. It was a lot of fun. I remember we did arts and crafts, there was archery there. They even had rifle ranges.
0: Ooh.
1: And we went swimming as well.
0: Did you shoot the rifles?
1: I did. Only time I ever did that. And I don't think I hit the target very well. But fortunately, no one was standing behind it. And the archery was pretty interesting, too.
0: Mm. Did you enjoy the archery?
1: I did. I thought I was Robin Hood, but I didn't find the Merry Men or Sherwood Forest.
0: Oh, gee.
1: Whatever.
0: What were your favorite summer camp activities?
1: Well, probably hiking and swimming. I think those are the favorite. And also just being outside. That was great.
0: Yeah.
1: Best part.
0: I, too, went to summer camp. I, too, shot a rifle.
1: Mm-hmm.
0: I actually took hunter safety, if you can believe that. It was a camp run by the New York State Department of Environmental Conservation. They had a wonderful program.
1: Mm-hmm.
0: And learned a lot about wildlife and conservation and shot a gun, shot some clay pigeons, shot some, well, clay pigeons are actual just discs.
1: Right.
0: But also some targets,
1: mm-hmm.
0: camping overnight, hiking in the woods, going through a bog, canoeing, all the good stuff.
1: Oh, yeah. That's really fine. Later on, I was able to be a camp counselor for Eastside Community Station on Layton Avenue, just off East Main Street, very close by to here, the RTA French Company. It was a day camp. Mary Jane Cruikshank was in charge, and we would meet there about 9:30 in the morning. Then the bus would take us out, usually to Mendon Ponds. And between the period of like 10 and noon, we would do games or arts and crafts, and then we'd have our lunch. I'd read a story to the campers. They were about 7 or 8 years old. And then we'd spend about 2 hours in the water at Mendon Ponds. Then the bus would come at 3 o'clock and take us back, and we arrived back here about 3:30. It was a nice way, and I did that for many summers. I met Mary J. Cruikshank over at School 28 one time in my junior year, 11th grade of East High School, and it was a tutoring program, and she asked me if I wanted a summer job, and I said yeah. And that was after my very first summer job, when I was 16 and 66, at Carvel's Ice Cream.
0: Ooh.
1: On East Main Street and Culver Road. It's now a hamburger place, but back then it was Carvel's, and I worked for a husband and wife team, probably 12 to 6, and you had to have a white shirt every day, walked from my house over there, and you could have all the free ice cream, but you didn't have time to do it because there were 3 flavors, soft ice cream, but they had flying saucers and all sorts of things, milkshakes, and of course the hot fudge sundaes, et cetera, et cetera. But it was an interesting place to work. And I remember one time, legendary broadcaster Ann Keefe showed up. And it was an outside thing. You couldn't come inside the building, but you went right to the window and ordered yours. And one time my mom came in, and I didn't know that, from the East Main Street bus. So that was kind of a very interesting experience. And then I went on to camp counseling.
0: Nice.
1: How about that?
0: Where was that?
1: Well, the Eastside Community Center, as I just mentioned before, and we had to write reports on the students, which was a prelude to me writing report cards for my students later on.
0: Oh, we mentioned report cards.
1: Oh, that's coming up soon, too.
0: Ouch. Ooh. Getting around here.
1: You would have done fine in my class, I'm sure.
0: Aw. Thanks, John, that we were talking about school starting.
1: Mm-hmm.
0: And, you know, I just talked to someone yesterday who was very happy to see the summer end, which I don't encounter very often.
1: Yeah.
0: I just remember growing up having the dread. The dread set in. around now.
1: It was always exciting how that happened, you know, the first day of school, both as a student and as a teacher. As a student, you were, in my case, anxious to see what subjects you were going to take. You already mm-hmm. pretty much had an idea because you had a schedule that was mailed to you. And what the teachers were like. I enjoyed most of my teachers at East High, I will say.
0: Good, yeah. I mean, you're very local. I mean, not just Rochester, but in this neighborhood.
1: Right.
0: That's wonderful. And, of course, we can hear you on Sunday mornings on Classical 91.5.
1: Absolutely. And, by the way, a couple days ago, I just celebrated 31 years on the air.
0: Yay.
1: That was great. I had a wonderful program, I thought, and played some of my favorites, and I think some of the listeners enjoyed it as well.
0: I'm sure. Well, we know the voice of John Andrus, and he's here with us until 8 o'clock this morning. And we're coming up on 7:40, so let's have some more summer music. We've got the Booker T and the MGs here with Summertime. How about, and how many takes of this song are out there? Countless, right?
1: Too many to recount right at this moment.
0: Yes, there is a number. We just don't know. And who does know? There are countless. This is Booker T and the MGs. How about we hear from Billy Stewart here on WAIO 104.3.

0: Wayo 104.3. Good morning on the September 1st. My name's Kate. I'm here with John Andrus from Classical 91.5, celebrating summer on this first day of September.
1: We are indeed at 7:49. Greetings and salutations, and thank you for tuning in to Wayo 104.3. John Andrus here with Kate Stathis, and we're just having a ball talking about summertime and things we did during the summer.
0: Yeah. It's still summer. You can still do those things.
1: Absolutely. I want to tell you about a trip I took to New York City during the summer of 66.
0: Tell us.
1: And went down with my mom, and we went down on the Greyhound bus, stayed at a very nice, moderately priced hotel, did the UN building, Statue of Liberty, Circle Line's bus and boat tour, and visited Long Island, where we had family friends. The man worked for my grandfather on the farm a long time ago. Visited NBC TV, Rockefeller Center, saw two game shows, and just had a blast in the New York City and Long Island area. And that brings me to the 1966, when something very important happened in Rochester, New York, in the media. And that was the birth of WXXI TV Channel 21.
0: How about that?
1: It went on the air September 6th, 1966. It was a Tuesday, the day before classes started, and they broadcast from the former East High School building that turned into MCC for a while. They were in the basement of East High School, and they had a local program in the beginning introducing WXXI-TV to the public, and then their very first program was The French Chef with Julia Child. And this week, my colleague Brenda Trombley is doing a mystery piece at 6:40 about certain programming that you could see on WXXI-TV, and that will culminate this Sunday morning in a program that I put together of PBS themes, things that you heard locally in the Rochester area. Think about your favorite programs like Masterpiece Theater, Downton Abbey, the Muppet Movie, including mystery tunes used, even a Chuck Mangione concert that was broadcast in 1970 from WXXI-TV, and the Eastman Theater with Esther Satterfield, Bat McGrath, and Don Potter. That was one of our local productions. So big things happening in 1966, and it was still summertime just before the fall season. How about that?
0: Yes. Well, congratulations to WXXI. And the expanded universe of WXXI.
1: Oh, my.
0: Yeah, so wonderful, and glad that you're a part of it. Now more than half of the TV
1: and the radio. The radio started in 74, December 23rd. Classical 91.5 came on the air.
0: And also
1: a shout-out to our companion station, The Root, WRUR-FM. Mm-hmm. They also started in 66 on March the 6th. How about that?
0: 6 month increments here.
1: There we go.
0: In our 60th year. So you're entering the 61st year then.
1: That's correct.
0: Okay. Well, congratulations. And also, you mentioned a shout out. I do want to shout out Hannah from WRUR because we had the Clothesline Festival over the weekend, and she did a great job emceeing the stage. And we broadcast it here on WAO, the whole live band performances and DJ sets as well.
1: Well, Hannah informs us that she is going to be playing selections from the 1966 period rock and roll on her segment 12 noon this Saturday on 88.5 WRUR-FM.
0: Okay, yes. So I have those multiple radios handy, Elvis Presley style. You want to be listening to many stations here in Rochester. We've got actually a terrific local radio landscape.
1: We do.
0: And either end of the dial as we are, you can't go wrong.
1: And I enjoy meeting people from other stations as well, comparing notes. And occasionally we get together in December, especially at a very special gathering hosted by Don Elhart and friends.
0: Ah, oh, great. Glad to see he's still at it. I do see him on TV still once in a while. Well, John, we're coming very close to the end of the hour. And is there anything more about summer you want to recall here on the air?
1: Just spending time maybe at Lake Ontario, going down to the beach. And, you know, that can pretend to be your summer vacation when you go down the hills, let's say, of Lake Ontario, as we're still calling it.
0: Yes.
1: And just getting away from it all and meeting interesting people down there as well.
0: Yeah, just head north.
1: There you go.
0: You really can't go wrong. You'll find it eventually if you just keep going north from Rochester and the immediate environs. Actually, spans quite a distance. Yes, Lake Ontario. Well, I'm so happy to have you here, John. You're always welcome. And this must be like the fifth or sixth time you've been here, or fourth or fifth.
1: Well, it's been a treasure every time. Your studios are fantastic. You have a wonderful lineup, fabulous people working here. And it's all about radio and music and conversation. And that's the best part of what we do in the radio business.
0: Yeah, well, congratulations again, John, to you and to WXXI for celebrating such a milestone anniversary.
1: Thank you very much.
0: And
1: hope you tune in Sunday morning at 6. Shameless plug.
0: It is a shameless plug, again, as you plug in your multiple radios so you can not miss a beat on local radio. Well, this is the B-52s, Summer of Love, Love Dub. And before this, we heard K.D. Lang with Summer Fling. And that's from her album Invincible Summer. And let me just check the year on that. Glory, I don't see it handy, but...
1: one of those years.
0: One of those years. And Billy Stewart with his wonderful and energizing rendition of Summertime.
1: Yeah, how does he do that?
0: Roll those tongues.
1: My. I think too many prunes for breakfast or something.
0: Okay. Oh. John, letting loose with the jokes here on WAYO. You're always welcome to do that. And we're glad to have you here. Well, I guess we'll close off with one last song. This was your pick, John. And I suppose it is apropos because it is September 1st. And I see you.
1: That's right. And it's by a group called The Happenings. And I think this is one of their first big hits. They've had two or three others. And I think they're still performing around the country.
0: Still happening.
1: In their 60s golden oldie show, The Happening. See you in September. Very appropriate for this time of year. And thinking of other September songs as well. And this is so cool for getting us into the month of September. And the... winding down the days of summer and into our next adventure.
0: Yes, whatever that will be.
1: Yes.
0: And we'll be sure to share it. And maybe you can join us on the air in an adventure as you did today.
1: Yes, indeed.
0: So here we do have happening right now, The Happenings with See You in September on WAYO 104.3.

0: John Andrus, I still see you here in September here on WAO.
1: And I made it past the other month. I haven't seen you in another month, I used to say, from August to September. And here we are together again on WAO.
0: Yes. Thank you for joining me today, John Andrus from Classical 91.5. 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

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It is 9:02, and we just heard Dolly Parton with Jolene, which I forgot to log. There we go. And I'm sure everybody probably knows that we lost Dolly Parton last week. She was 80, and everybody's sad. And I think that's one of the greatest songs ever. So I wanted to play it. And I'm just going to get into music, and I'm going to play a cover of Jolene, which actually maybe the first time I heard the song was the cover version, because I haven't listened to a lot of country music. So this is going to be White Stripes. It's a live version of Jolene.

Joe.

Good morning, everyone. This is Ether Transmissions on WAO 104.3 FM in Rochester, New York. And it looks like maybe it's clearing up a bit. It's super hazy and muggy today. Muggy's the best word for it right now, but maybe it will burn off. And it is September 1st, so rabbit, rabbit, rabbit to all of you who play that game. I suppose it's cheating to do it on the radio, but I'm doing it anyway. All right, we just heard the specials with Concrete Jungle. That one's going out to Ja Laundromat, who a person I don't know, but who likes ska. And we heard Massio and the Max with Cross the Track, We Better Go Back. And Huey Piano Smith and the Clowns with Don't You Just Know It. And began the set with the White Stripes doing Jolene live in Milan in 2001. So what was I going to tell you about? Oh, the Dryden Theater. Silent Tuesdays are back at the Dryden at the George Eastman Museum. The Labor series is going to start up on 9/11. And they have 9 films coming up in that. And Metropolis is going to be on September 12th with a live performance by Anvil Orchestra. And Long Long Trailer is Wednesday, September 16th, starring Lucy and Desi. It's a good, goofy comedy. And yeah, that's the Dryden schedule. I haven't told you about movies in a while, and there you go. And all right, we're just going to get back into some music. What is up next? Let's see. We're going to hear a band called Temples. This is Sun Structures off of the album of the same name. Okay, it's not. We're actually going to listen to New York Dolls, Personality Crisis.

0: Hey, good morning, everyone. This is Ether Transmissions on WAYOLP Rochester. And we just heard Live Skull. And the song was Mr. Evil. It's off of an EP. I think it's just self-titled. And we heard Buzzcocks with Ever Fallen in Love with Someone You Shouldn't Have Fallen in Love With. And before that was The Damned with New Rose. And the New York Dolls with Personality Crisis at the top of the set. And I remembered what I was going to mention, and it's not important, but when I mentioned Ja Laundromat, I was thinking about laundromats, and I was just reading up on Dolly Parton this morning and wondering if she was married. I don't really know anything about her. She was for a very long time. In fact, when she was probably a teenager, I think she got married. And he died, her husband, last year. But they met at the Wishy Washy Laundromat. And I was like, I don't see as many fun laundromat names anymore. I mean, I can't even tell you. There's one right down the street from me. I have no idea what the name is. But it's not something fun. Otherwise, I would remember it. Anyway, that's my minor complaint. You know, I have to complain about little things because the big ones are crushing. All right, I'm going to try this again.
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And it is 9:47. And I'm going to skip out a little early today. I'm going to head over to Siren and the Sea, a book and coffee shop, where I'm going to install some artwork, which will be on view for September and October. And that's over in the South Wedge. All right, let's see. We heard Temples with Sun Structures, and I think they're an English band, and that album might have been their first. Okay, I really don't know much, as usual. But the album is called Sun Structures, as well as the song, and it came out in 2014, if I read the tiny, tiny print correctly. And we heard Wolf Parade with Language City, and that was off of Mount Zoomer. And we heard Black Rebel Motorcycle Club with Spread Your Love. I was looking at a bunch of old CDs in this case that I hadn't looked at in a while, and that was one of them. And I'd forgotten totally about that band. So thanks for tuning in today. I'm going to close out with Cat Power, and the song is Free off of the album You Are Free. So don't forget it, and I'll catch you next week.

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You're listening to WAYOLP Rochester. I'm your DJ for the hour, William. This is New Traffic Patterns, the show. Right now, we just finished up Sun Kill Moon with Duck Koo Kim, who is, I believe, a Korean boxer. The song is named after. Before that, we heard American Football with Honestly from their classic first self-titled album. And to start with, we heard Animal Collective with No More Runnin' from their 2009 album, Meriwether Post Pavilion. We're going to get into this Ween song, Demon Sweat, right now. And then I think we'll hear some Portishead and some more songs after that. So stick around for those on WAYO.

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Everybody's coming up. I guess I'm a little bit late to the party. Everybody's coming up. I guess.

You're listening to WAYOLP Rochester. That's Wayo. I'm your DJ for the hour, William. This is New Traffic Patterns. If you're just tuning in, we just heard Black Country New Road with their song Opus from their album For the First Time. That's the closer on there. Before that, we heard Portishead with Roads. Before that, we heard Ween with Demon Sweat. And then the other songs I announced last time, so I guess you had to be there. We're going to get into this King Crimson track, The Court of the Crimson King, fittingly. And then we're going to close off the hour, and I'm pretty sure my whole show for the time being. So I had to pick a good one with Farewell Transmission by Songs Ohio. So stick around for that. If you're interested. Way out.

Good afternoon. You are listening to WAYOLP Rochester and the Almanac with me, Alma, your host. I'm here in real life, not even a recording. I am here in the station. I'm so happy to be back. My vacation was amazing, though. I had such an amazing time. We just heard, what was that song? Medicine by Austin and the Powers. I'm playing a lot of stuff that I just heard over the past 2 weeks that I absolutely needed to share with you that I, you know, I didn't add in the recording because I just kind of got into them in between our real life sessions here. So we've got a new release from Sammy and Ray and the Friends coming up. More Stray Kids, of course. I couldn't not play that. We are going to listen to a little bit of Dolly Parton. Absolutely tragic. Like, may she rest in peace forever. She really made a difference in so many people's lives. Like, I'm a mail carrier, as many of you know, and her books, every time I see one of those books, I get so excited. I'm like, man, I get to deliver this to a kid who gets to read and stuff. And it's so exciting because, it, you know, just reading is awesome. And I love passing on knowledge to the next generation. The best way to do that is through information and reading, that kind of stuff. I'm so excited to play these next songs for you. We're going to listen to that Sammy Ray and the Friends new release right now. It's called Boogie All By Yourself.

I know I may be dramatic, quite the particular taste.

That was Queen right there, Somebody to Love, which I think is the inspiration for the song we heard right before that from Spencer Sutherland, Somebody's Gonna Love Me. I also read that he's a theater kid, and that makes so much sense to me. Right before that, another new release from Lake Street Dive, Laundry Day Overalls. And then right before that, the new single from Sammy Ray and the Friends, Boogie All By Yourself. My vacation was awesome. I thought I would just take a little bit of time and tell you about it because I really had so much fun and it was really so cool. I saw my very first Major League Baseball game. I saw the Brewers and the Mariners. No, not that game, but I did keep tabs on that particular game, and I woke up the next morning to see a video of the guy from the Mariners throwing the ball that was in play into the crowd. Oh boy. 22-0 is just not, anytime it's double digits, it's like, oh yikes. And then it's double digits to nothing, it's like, ooh. Anyway, it's starting to matter now. So it's pretty exciting. I love watching baseball. That was fun. But the other fun thing that we did, other than just hanging out, I went and visited my best friend in the whole world, and we hung out, and that is always the best part of the vacation. But we went to the Chicago Field Museum, where they were having the Pokemon fossil exhibit, and I just about lost my mind, took about a bajillion pictures. And it was so cool. They had such cool little, not little, they had giant, massive displays of, like, bones of Pokemon and fossils, like the ones that you'd find in the game. I totally geeked out. It was so fun. I wore my Pokemon shirt. I wore my Pokemon hair thing. It was so cool. I got the Pikachu plush. I was really disappointed at the lack of merch there, but whatever. And I'm kind of upset about that too, because I didn't buy anything on the Pokemon Center, because I was like, oh no, they're gonna have it all at the museum.

museum, they didn't have anything. That nothing. It was like the only exclusive items were there were hats and shirts and hoodies for adults. And then there were hats and shirts and hoodies for kids. And then there was the plushie, the Pikachu excavator archaeologist plush, which I did get. And she is so cute. And I love her little bandana and her little outfit. I love Pokemon and I love plushies. It was awesome. So back to the music. I thought we'd actually get to our of the week, and as much as I'd love to play something from that particular musical to honor the great Tim Curry, who also passed away recently, unfortunately there's nothing I can play. Nothing in that show is radio safe, except for the time warp, and that's not really the vibe. Anyway, we're gonna listen to Stray Kids, two of the songs from their new mini album. We're gonna listen to a song called This and That, and then we're gonna listen to a song called After You. This is

That was Stealer by Enhypen. Right before that, we heard Band-Aid by Kickflip, Iconic by Zero Base One, and then our... of the week featuring Stray Kids, we heard After You, and then right before that, we heard This and That. How about that rain recently? Oh my gosh, it was so loud. I don't know, it was so loud. I felt like it was gonna shake the house. It was so loud. I couldn't believe it. I was gonna take a nap, but I needed to eat, so I didn't. That's not really an interesting story, but that's the first thing I could think of right now to talk about, because I pretty much talked about everything that I did on my vacation other than just hanging out with my friend. We, like, walked around, saw the sights of the world, you know? The world. The Midwest. I didn't see the Bean while I was in Chicago, but I did drive around, which was fine. Honestly, I'll be so for real, the driving is not as bad there as it is in New York City. We're going to listen to a song by one of my favorite artists recently, Stephen Day. This is a newer one by him too. It's called You Wouldn't Know.

0: That was Animal Sun with Girl in Blue. Right before that, we heard Jolene by the incredible Dolly Parton. That's just my favorite Dolly Parton song. That's why I picked that one. Right before, we heard Sage by Joy Oladokun featuring Atakunla Gold. And right before that, starting us off, Stephen Day with You Wouldn't Know. I'm gonna play a couple of messages that I wanted to play actually before I did this little mic break. So I'm gonna do that right now.
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0: Okay, we've got time for just one more song. I thought I'd continue with our K-pop corner situation and play a little bit of 80s. I'm going to leave you with my new favorite 80s song. This one's called The King. I will see you again next week. Thank you again for listening to WAYOLP Rochester. Keep it locked because there is more Wayo goodness coming on right after this. And I hope you guys have a really good week.

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Our world is falling. It's almost time to go.

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2: 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I'm Jack Porcello, your host. 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Today we are a precursor to that great celebration which is taking place at the end of this week, that being Bandcamp Friday. And Bandcamp Friday, as you may know, is the day that artists get to keep a little bit more of their money due to a financial agreement that was made with the powers that be at Bandcamp. And we have some great music that's going to be coming out on Bandcamp Friday this month. Amongst them is the highly anticipated My Human Digs Me Blues Dudes from the 23rd Century. You've heard me talking about it over the past few weeks, and I'm going to continue to talk about it today because today I have several more tracks from different artists that appear on that compilation put together by Jerry King, the great assemblage and mastermind bringing people together from all over the world to make great music. We're starting out with Walter Whitney Castillo, which is on his album Moons of Seven Planets, which will be out soon. Castillo is one of the recordings on there, and he says, "I've been recording music my own and others since 1973, formed the band Delay Tactics in 1982, releasing three albums, the latest in 2022. Heavily involved in electronic music, loving experimentation, and attempting not to repeat himself too often to keep curiosity, creative, and drive present." We'll be opening with Castillo, and then moving on to Leandro Kalin with Rising Blues. An Argentine multi-instrumentalist musician living in Benfield, Buenos Aires, studied at EMPA and with Gustavo Liamont, Rosario Blefari, and Pauline Olivieros, among others. Composed original music for video games, movies, and theater plays. So we'll be hearing Rising Blues from Leandro Kalin and many others after that. I am Jack Porcello. 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
1: What I just played for you was Elliot Sharp, The Future Was Now. Elliot Sharp is an American composer, producer, author, and multi-instrumentalist. For more than four decades, he has been a central figure in New York City's avant-garde and experimental music scene, with a vast catalog of releases spanning orchestral music, opera, blues, jazz, noise, no-wave rock, and techno. He leads the projects Carbon and Orchestra Carbon, Tectonics, and Terraplane, and has pioneered the application of fractal geometry, chaos theory, and genetic metaphors to music composition and interaction.

Blues, rather, is the name of this track. Paul is the creator, of course, of the gadget, his homemade improvisation instrument that we all have grown to love who've listened to this show over the years. This is an El Dagas banjo in D minor tuning, field recordings after some pondering in between lunchtime crosswords at Manor Park, Paul writes, southeast London, through which runs the Thames tributary, the Quaggy River. He elected to do some sort of future blues beam back to us. Tuning is best approximation of the guitar blues classic DADFAD, and the piece is dedicated to the memory of his dear friend Patrick Lee, also known as the Quaggy River Poet. So coming up at you now, Paul Morris, Argument Club, Quaggy River Blues. I'm Jack Porcello. 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
1: A masterful solo guitarist celebrated for his deeply expressive and richly nuanced performances that feature an eclectic blend of standards, jazz, blues, and classic pop, Tim Lurch is also a true storyteller on the instrument, transforming the solo guitar into a complete and soulful orchestra, weaving melody, harmony, and rhythm into the intimate music narratives. Tim Lurch's piece, Non-Believers in the Choir, was played acoustically on a 1947 Gibson L5, simultaneously reaching backward and forward in time and inspired by vintage gospel blues piano players with a nod to the more recent explorations of the avant-garde. Imagined Derek Bailey and Little Brother Montgomery sat down for a relaxed bluesy gospel duet. Yes, that was what you just heard. Tim Lurch, Non-Believers in the Choir. Coming at you next is going to be a track by our favorite Forrest Feng, whose music can be found at Project Records on Bandcamp. Ghosts of Autumn is the name of his track. Forrest Feng, an Asian American musician, who's been creating a great form of hybrid ambient music for the past over 40 years. Fabulous music, in my opinion. It's my own opinion. The piece that he's playing, Ghost of Autumn, that I'll be playing for you next, is an experiment with a virtual guzheng, complemented by muted electronics, and recorded in his home studio. More tracks from My Human Digs Me Blues, Blues Dudes from the 23rd century, now to the 23rd century, I believe it is, available on September 4th, Bandcamp Friday. This Friday, that is. I'm Jack Porcello, and this is File Under Popular on WAYO LP Rochester.

0: My name is David Yates. I'm a proud supporter of WAYO 104.3 megahertz, way out right here in Rochester.
1: Self-taught musician and producer Derek Higgins is well known to many in the worlds of classic rock, reggae, punk, jazz, electronic, improvisation, even in the worlds of Adult Swim, where for a few years, he had a show called Higgs Corner, for 5 years on Adult Swim, in fact. He's been in many bands, David, Nance, Mode Sound, Digital Sex, Sound Ambulance, RAF, Threegypt, Scudder, and Scudder was inducted into the Iowa Rock Hall of Fame in 2025, as a matter of fact, with him present. Hotlines, Indrema, Chemicals, Norman and the Rockwells, Icky Blossoms, it goes on and on. Derek Higgins has toured the USA, Europe, and Japan, performed on stage with Mark Burgess, Tatsuya Nakanani, Soul Asylum, Toxic Reasons, Preston Love, Calvin Keys. He also does visual arts, specifically collage. He's had many exhibits. Has a great YouTube channel where he showcases his record collection, internationally known record collector. And he's a musician who has regular releases on Bandcamp. This is called Derek's Blues. This was called Derek's Blues. And we're going to move on from that one now to Rich O'Meara as we wrap up this segment of My Human Digs Me Blues. Blues Dudes from Now to the 23rd Century, compiled by Jerry King, and available this Friday, September 4th, Bandcamp Friday. Rich O'Meara is most known for his competitions for marimba, performed and recorded throughout the world. Red Chard is a premiere of Tsubaki Dance for marimba and drum set. Also features works for solo marimba, chamber percussion, electronic music, and improvisation. Featured on the NPR program New Sounds and PBS documentary The Music Instinct, Science, and Song, presented a masterclass and concert of his works at the 8th International Festival of Percussion in Argentina. And worked with playwright David Kessler. He created and performed music for two live multimedia theater productions during the Capitol Fringe Festival in Washington, D.C. This piece is called How Far Indigo. I'm Jack Porcello, and this is File Under Popular on WAYO LP Rochester.

0: 41 of the hardest working Watts in Rochester. 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
1: Also coming out on September 4th, Bandcamp Friday, Dave Newhouse's Improvica 2. Improvica 2 will include Improvica 1 as a bonus disc. It's a great deal, I think, personally. Improvica 1 and Improvica 2, born of leftovers and put together into masterful discs. I've played a bit of them on the show for you so far. But now I'm going to be playing Improvica 2 in its entirety. 30-plus minutes altogether, including great talents such as Fred Frith and the like. There's some fabulous artists on this album. Look for it this Friday. I'm Jack Porcello. 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

some things that I don't think I shall ever learn, and that indeed I hope I shall never learn. I don't wish to learn to change my hopes for the world. I'm prepared to change my beliefs about the state of the world, about what happens, but not about what I hope.

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1: Renowned jazz guitarist Pete Roth has put together a trio this time with Bill Bruford on the drums, and it's going to be released on September 18th, this one. It's going to be available soon, but some of it is available now. It is available as a pre-release. There is some great work on this I have heard so far, and I just played a track for you, as a matter of fact. The tracks that are available right now are Full Circle and Improvisation on the Largo from Dvorak's Symphony No. 9, and I played the track for you, Full Circle. I'm going to play a track for you next from Pete Swinton, sadly passed away last week. His most recent album, Quantum 2. I played a lot of Pete Swinton over the years, and I probably will continue to do so. Big loss for the show and for the world. Pete Swinton, beautiful ambient music, electronic and experimental ambient music, with a lot of heart. Rest easy, Pete. So, Quantum Music 2, Track 3. I'm Jack Porcello. 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
1: After the Pete Swinton track, I played a track from Eric Woolow, who is also on the My Human Digs Me Blues album. This is an album that's going to be coming out on September 18th as well. The album is entitled Earthshine. The track I played is All We Know. I then played a track from the Morton Fork Band, the Morton Fork Gang, rather. This was Live 1991, live in Brussels. The name of the track was Chippy, and included the talents of Guy Seegers on bass, Jeff Lee on sax, Daniel Stuckart on sax, Joe Higgin on sax, Mark Bogart on sax, the baritone, Jean Kukjian on cello, and Daniel Denis on drums. We're going to be finishing up now with something from Discus Music. This is from the album Practical Dreamers by Axis, Ron Keynes, and Martin Archer. This is Practical Dreamers Part 5. I'm Jack Porcello. This is File Under Popular on WAYOLP Rochester.

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But don't go nowhere, Ed Downey's coming up next. He'll bring you decades. You'll love it, I guarantee it. So stick around, listen to Ed. But come back next week and see what I got filed away.

This is WAYOLP in Rochester, New York. My name's Ed Downey. The show is Decades.

Yeah, that's right. Here we are again Tuesday afternoon, playing some sounds that sound different, you know, because that's what we need. We live in a culture these days that is everything is pre-made and pre-invented and does not just come out and shout, you know, except the stuff that I do. So my point is, we're going to play as much as we can of this. So as much as I love my theme song, Jeep's Blues, Duke Ellington and Johnny Hodges, let's just jump right in with Miles Davis at his second great quintet. We've talked about this, doing Agitation.

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I have to do a little fade there because he runs songs together. You, of course, this is from the kind of famous Plugged Nickel. That's a club, or used to be a club in California. And he, I've told you this story a million times. Miles brought Columbia, the studio, brought them right into the Plugged Nickel, and they played 4 days worth, 4 or 5 days worth. Because in those days, that's what would happen, is you'd go into a little place, a small club. New York had 3 or 4 or 5 of them. Detroit had 2, 3, and so forth and so on. Every big city had a jazz club, and it held like the one in Detroit that I used to go to, because it was it had no drinking, so they could stay open until dawn, and it could seat maybe 200-300 people. Like the Plugged Nickel that we were just listening to, you could hear people. I still can't hear what that one guy says. I think it's after Williams. What's his name? Herbie Hancock's solo. Or Wayne Shorter's, I can't remember. But he says something, blah, blah, blah, get off the stage. And I wonder who he is talking to, or whatever the situation was, because they were just incredibly excellent solos. All the players just threw themselves onto the floor, you know, and started to wrestle. It was that's an extraordinary recording. Agitation is the name of the song, and you know, Miles Davis at the Plugged Nickel is a boxed set, so you can get like 6 or 7 CDs in this, and it's great. It's 3:18, so let's move right along. I'm also listening to Philip Glass these days, so I bring some into you. This is Satyagraha, which is one of 3 operas that are sort of dedicated to religion and wisdom and like honesty. And such a great

My goodness. I've had conversations with people who some like Philip Glass, some love Philip Glass, some don't like Philip Glass, because the ones that don't like it say it's just the same kind of pattern over and over again or something. Well, that's not true. Those patterns are the basic patterns of all music, played with different rhythms. They're Mozart. Played with different rhythms, they're Chuck Berry. Played with different rhythms, they're the music of today, whatever that is. It's the same chord progressions. 5-4-1, 5-4-1, 1-7-4, 1-7-4, and so forth and so on. But the rhythmic propulsion of Philip Glass music is just, it knocks me out. It's so extravagant. And every time I play it, I think about the people in the orchestra, the New York City Opera Company. And I have no idea how they play it. Those people are on a different level of humanity. It truly is amazing. And those patterns that if you listen carefully, don't listen sort of in the background. You got to listen to it. And you'll see that it's not all the same. It's from opera to opera. It's the differences are so subtle. I don't know how anybody can play it. I don't know how he conceived of it, and so forth and so on. It's just amazing music. I was a little leery of Satyagraha, even though a lot of critics said this is the best one of his operas. I was skeptical, but I gotta say wait, somebody's talking to me on the telephone here. Well, all right. I took a drive in the country. This is the first time, you know, I've had a knee issue and I couldn't clutch. I've got a 5-6-speed car and I couldn't clutch before this. So I finally got to the point where I could clutch. And so I took a drive out in the country, and this was the music for that particular pretty long drive. And it was great. Try driving with any Philip Glass. Try driving out in the country with any Philip Glass musical setting. It's great. It is really great. Okay, 3:37. Let's move right along. Let's not waste any time here. 3:38 now. And we are going to now bring it into another New York music, which is, of course, jazz. And this is the jazz that peeled off of Coltrane's music. Pharoah Saunders, if you listen to any of the late Coltrane music, music just before he died, really, the other tenor saxophonist was Pharoah Saunders, and after Coltrane died, Pharoah Saunders took the basic format of Coltrane's music and extended it, but
I can't say further because he didn't really extend the Coltrane concept. What he did was sort of pacified it, made it more palatable or something, whatever you say, something like that. Well, here he is, and I'm going to fade it in because this is the record's called Black Unity, and I'm playing side two, and so it's sort of going to start and start abruptly. So I'll bring the volume down, and this will be part two of Black Unity.

0: audience chorus of right on kind of dates the performance. Nevertheless, that was pretty exciting group rhythmic performance, with especially with the two bass players, one in each of the your channels. And I thought it was interesting, by the way, to hear how the piano chords didn't exactly fit with the balafone, which was I think it's African. I'm not sure about that, but I think it is an African instrument. It sounds like the kind of thing that you blow air through, but it's not. Quite frankly, I don't know how it does its tricks, but it's a beautiful sounding instrument, and it sounded different in timbre from the piano, and it made all the instruments sound different from the piano. I never noticed that before, but I noticed it this time, and that's all that counts. It is 4 o'clock on the nose, and this is WAYOLP in Rochester, New York. We play what's around the corner. Let's just put it like that. Even the rock that the other DJs play, or that's played when there's no DJ here, they're interesting. It's interesting music all the way through. So anyway, get down, have mercy, be cool, fall. Now I want to take it down. I want everybody to take a nice deep breath. Everybody, right? Okay. Here we go. And I want you to hold it and slow things down. The release. All the tension in your body that music produces. Good tension. I mean, tension is not always bad. Come on. Don't listen to the television. And now we're going to play something more European. That's rather than African unity, it's more European unity. And it's American. He sounds European, but it's American. Earl Brown. I have touted him, and as usual, my cohort pops in perfectly timed as we are trying to slow things down so we're not so tied into the masses of rhythm that we've heard with Agitation, the Miles Davis thing, and Satyagraha, and the Black Unity. So can you lead us in a chant that will slow us so that we can listen to Earl Brown?
1: Jagabata, sisa, fa, pantinke, se, pantin, da, sisa, sisa, va, va, va, ha, da, sa, fatica, chichin, fa, fa, fa, tim, da, fa, so, na, mi, ke, fa, fa, chin, Ata chica for fauni, pasa pasa capati for lunda, oida. 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Savavavana, the

Thank you. Perfect. Excellent. Swashbuckling. Here is Earl Brown with a small group of acoustic instruments doing available forms.

Earl Brown in with Available Forms. And I want to, before I turn the show over to the boss, I just want to make sure that I get the weekly dose of Coltrane in for Tim Taylor, because it makes him heal. Tim, here's Soft Lights and Sweet Music. This is the furthest into irony that Coltrane could ever get. Sorry. Shut up, John.

0: Timothy, there you go. That's a shot of adrenaline for you. So, I think you were saying before I rudely interrupted you.
1: Oh, I was just going to be ridiculous. I was just going to say about Earl Brown.
0: The person we played before.
1: Right.
0: Train.
1: Yeah, well, I was going to ask about his relative, Earl Grey.
0: Well, that kind of humor suits you to a T. Actually, you are looking to me a little preoccupied. And is that the case, or are my eyes deceiving me?
1: I don't know.
0: Yes, you do. You do not have the ability to disguise yourself.
1: I'm not preoccupied by anything in particular.
0: Well, but, you know, it's almost like I can see auras. You know?
1: What color is my aura?
0: Grayish.
1: Like Earl Grey.
0: Like Earl... That humor, you see? Suits you to a T.
1: What shade of gray do you think Earl Grey would be?
0: Brownish gray.
1: Oh. What shade of brown do you think Earl Brown would be? Grayish brown.
0: Gray, I guess, yeah.
1: So we're talking about the squirrel spectrum here.
0: The squirrel spectrum. Yes, in fact, we are talking about the squirrel spectrum, seen usually only by hound dogs.
1: Yeah. Well, they set up these hound dogs.
0: Yeah.
1: In giant hyperbolic mirrors, so that we can detect squirrels in the cosmos. Because all of the squirrel rays are concentrated on a single point, and the hound dog is in the singular of foci or foci or foci or foci.
0: You're getting real close. My hand is on the button.
1: Folkways, here we come.
0: Folkways. Yes.
1: The reason is they're detecting the absence of black squirrels. Black squirrel body radiation. There's frequencies that are not there on the spectrum between gray and brown.
0: And they are the squirrel instances?
1: Yeah. Now, red squirrels are a problem, and infrared squirrels, don't get me started.
0: Oh, my. You told me about infrared squirrels.
1: Yeah.
0: And I didn't believe you. And I thought it was just so amazing. We

0: We were in West Virginia on a hunting trip. Now, I don't mean hunting with guns, although we had guns because for self-protection.
1: Yeah.
0: We were after some sightings of Sasquatch.
1: Yeah, but we always hunt with our teeth.
0: This is, you know, it's hard to explain that to a radio audience.
1: Yeah.
0: You know? So I thought that I would have to talk about the guns and stuff.
1: Yeah.
0: But actually, you're right. We do only hunt with our teeth.
1: And, you know, I saw a Sasquatch, and I pulled one of my wisdom teeth right out, and I threw it at him.
0: Uh-huh. And it, what was its reaction?
1: The tooth or the Sasquatch or the squirrel?
0: Any of the three.
1: Or West Virginia.
0: Oh. West Virginia. You know, West Virginia, there are so few people who live in West Virginia.
1: Yeah. And what percentage of them are squirrels?
0: And
1: what percentage of them are Sasquatches? And what percentage of them are teeth?
0: And what percentage of them are the state?
1: Yeah. See? Oh, the state itself is a citizen of the state.
0: Yeah, I mean, that's true in that one particular case.
1: If you had a state whose citizens were the citizens of no state, would one of the citizens be its own citizen?
0: Wait, say that again, please.
1: Can I say it backwards this time?
0: Try it and see if it works.
1: Yes, what that rack was missing.
0: Yeah, I understood at that time. I wasn't even listening.
1: That's the trick.
0: Yeah. I mean,
1: I do think you understand things better by not listening. We went to the Joe Plus N day tour recently. No, you were not there, but I did.
0: I was not there.
1: Yes. And I spoke to Cameron Farish.
0: Yes.
1: And he said to me, if this is all improvised music, how do all the performers know what to play? How do they know... You know,
0: isn't that one of the great mysteries?
1: How do they listen to each other? How do they play something that matches what the other person is playing?
0: It's one of the beautiful mysteries.
1: So I immediately launched into a disquisition, if you will.
0: I will.
1: On listening. Trying to find the chord progression. What are the roots of the chord? You know, the root isn't necessarily the lowest note in the chord because the chord could be in first inversion. I started talking about all these different sort of theory things.
0: Mm-hmm.
1: And then Nuge walked up and he was like, This is my Nuge impression. You'll never take me alive, copper. And he was like, no, that's not what people are doing. All that stuff you're talking about. No one's doing that. And who's right? Me or him? Well, obviously different musicians play differently, but like, what about you? Like, are you, when you listen, like you're doing a group improvisation, are you listening, trying to figure out what the harmony is, figuring out what key it's in, what the roots of the different chords are? Are you doing that stuff or are you just?
0: No.
1: No.
0: Well, I was going to be emphatic, you know, absolutely not.
1: Yeah.
0: That's too emphatic, and it puts too much weight on that.
1: Do you think that the slang term fat is short for emphatic?
0: It very well could be. at Kong Island.
1: Right.
0: Yeah. But no, to try to answer your original question before you step on my tongue again.
1: All right.
0: I am of the theory.
1: Yeah.
0: And I have to say, at 83 years old, I only allowed myself to...
1: I don't know.
0: Isn't that curious? where was I? That interrupted me.
1: It sure did. Go ahead.
0: I think I remember.
1: Okay.
0: Doing all those calculations, you know, what key it is, what's this, what's that. It has always been my experience that they befuddle me. They confuse me. And it was only, as I started to say, I'm 83, it was only like a few years ago that I can't say exactly when, but let's say 10 at the outset, I suddenly just said, I wish I could say it the way I say it to myself. Just forget all that stuff.
1: Yeah.
0: It only confuses me.
1: Hmm.
0: And I just go to a straight melodic form. I just go melodically. Like, for example, when you and I are playing, I basically, in most cases, follow you because I can make sense out of the melodies that you make on your cello.
1: Well, I'm following you.
0: Well, that's what's really great, because that's the key to improvisation.
1: But when I say I'm following you, I mean I'm doing all that. I'm thinking about what key is he in? What chords are these? What, you know? I am trying to find that stuff.
0: All I'm trying to do is just play something that matches
1: yeah.
0: what you are doing.
1: Yeah.
0: And I don't care what key it's in. I have absolutely no regard for all those things. Are we playing a major chord or a minor chord or a dissonant chord? Dissonance in no way bothers me at all.
1: Do you have Beauregard for it?
0: This is a joke on disregard. Beauregard, like Beauregard the chicken in Fred Allen's radio shows?
1: Of course.
0: You can't possibly mean that.
1: No, I just play along with you, and I don't worry about harmonic structure behind your words.
0: Then you know you're improvising the way I improvise. Now, I just happen to bring that key change, which is Fred Allen was a 1940s radio host.
1: Hello, mother.
0: One of his,
1: that's not him.
0: Way earlier than him. And one of the things that he did on his show was to have Beauregard, I can't remember his name, Chicken, Beauregard Chicken, who was a politician.
1: I was a politician.
0: and so every weekly show, he would come on and go, I say, Mr. Allen, I think that the war is going just splendid, and like that. And
1: I wonder if...
0: And I thought if you knew that, you would be really going old. Into... You would be... furiously old.
1: Furiously old. Yeah. Yeah. What was the name of that big rooster in Looney Tunes cartoons? It's a... I say...
0: Yeah. That, I'm sure, was a pick... was picked up off of this... That guy in Fred Allen. I didn't even like Fred Allen stuff. I liked all that. I like all that stuff.
1: Who is the guy who did Hello Mudda, Hello Fada? Alan Sherman.
0: Sherman, right.
1: Fred Allen. Fred Allen Sherman. Fred Allen Sherman.
0: The dog.
1: And that's what I was going to say. What's the name of the dog? On the Bullwinkle.
0: Yeah.
1: Rocky and Bullwinkle show.
0: Right. He was...
1: the genius dog and Sherman.
0: Yeah. He was the professor.
1: Professor...
0: Cloud Dog Simpleton? Was that his name?
1: Sherman Klump. Wait, now I'm getting things very mixed up. Mr. Peabody and Sherman.
0: Right, Mr. Peabody.
1: Mr. Peabody and Sherman Klump. Ethan Allen.
0: Yeah, made furniture for your mind.
1: Ethan Allen Poe, right? That was the poet.
0: Yeah, exactly. The Cask of Amontillado.
1: Do re mi.
0: Fa so.
1: Fa da.
0: I can't remember what the next one is. Oh, it must be do again, right? I mean, me.
1: Don't.
0: Don't. Right. It's quite impossible that those situations that were once on Mars are simply no longer there.
1: Do you think that there's yeast now?
0: Yeast?
1: Yeah.
0: Well, everybody gets yeast infections.
1: Well, how do they straighten it out? I mean, it would be all curly, wouldn't it?
0: Wait, let me first of all think. What does curly mean?
1: I think dough corresponds to mo, right? And then Ray is Ray Larry?
0: They use the same letters.
1: Oh, wait, is this Hebrew or Phoenician?
0: It's actually in that place where both are used simultaneously.
1: I didn't want this to get political, but yeah, you got a point there.
0: I mean, can you remember some days when that wasn't the case? Now, of course, it's political.
1: 333 BC.
0: Yeah, or 78 or the Thursday.
1: Yeah.
0: You know, it's no matter how far you get into the cave of papal dispensations.
1: Mm, mm-hmm.
0: You know what happens.
1: Have you ever heard about that skeleton with the pointy fingers? Wait, let me look this up.
0: Okay. And while you're looking it up, I have to admit, you really look those things up fast. You're so fast at that. And it's kind of scary. It's like, but I digress. I undress. No, I progress.
1: Progress?
0: I knew that it was there somewhere nearby, next room. But what were you
1: right next at? To the ingress or the egress?
0: Is it right next to the egret? which was flying away.
1: This way to the egress. Have you ever heard about that?
0: Wait, this sounds vaguely familiar.
1: So apparently P.T. Barnum, with his traveling, you know,
0: circus,
1: right, had like a zoo, like a small, like a petting zoo kind of thing.
0: Uh-huh.
1: But he wanted people to, you know, pay for their ticket, come in and get out so they could make room for more people to come in, right?
0: Sure, right.
1: So he put a sign up there that said, "This way to the egress." And people would walk that way thinking they were going to find an animal over there, and it was the exit.
0: That's pretty good. P.T. Barnum.
1: I don't know if that's true or if that's an apocryphal story, but...
0: It's an apocalyptic story because, yeah, you know, the egress are all gone now, thanks to P.T.
1: Oh.
0: Yeah, I mean... Have you found what you're looking for?
1: PT, that stands for toilet paper, right?
0: Yeah, yeah, yeah, yeah.
1: That's
0: how it's used.
1: So I haven't found exactly what I'm looking for, but I just remember some story. Wait a minute. Why don't you play a song, and then I'll see if I can find what I'm...
0: I'm going to play... you know, I wanted to play John Dowling, and I think if I have not confused myself thoroughly talking to you, most of the time talking to you, here's John Dowling. He's from the 1500s. Onto the 1600s, and this is the Lacrimosa. No, I take it back.
1: I was pretty surprised that that.
0: This is John. This is Joel Futterman, and just listen to it because. I don't even know why I bought this.
1: Joel Futterman became more of a centrist after his stroke, right?
0: He would just spend his days futtering around, and then one day, as he was futtering, a piano came under his fingers.
1: Ah.
0: And that's how his whole life changed.
1: Wow.
0: What is this? What have I done? Well, I'll sing to this while you look up whatever you're doing.

smiles at me while I drink your rum. And didn't you think about that twice before you fell down? I didn't even ever think about it. All I did was pretend that you loved me. And lo and behold, you did. And then, by that time, I was so exhausted from all this pretending that I closed my eyes, opened the door, stepped out on the porch, fell down a floor, because there's no more people who love me.

0: think about me with me. I mean, I like to think about myself as much as you like to think about me, too. I mean, when I'm talking to the self that I used to be, I know that you'll come and listen to me. Are we done yet? Oh, well, there's some seconds for you. Major seconds. I love major seconds. But this isn't a piano lesson. This is a description of misconduct. Joel, what are you? No, Joel, I honestly have no idea when I bought this, or maybe I bought it for you. Maybe I wanted to expand your horizons.
1: Hmm.
0: Did you find what you're looking for?
1: Not really.
0: Oh.
1: I don't know. I don't even know.
0: Well. Well, here's what I say. Do you want to switch? There's 4.5 minutes of this left. Yeah. See, there's something that's disquieting you, and I can't begin to know what it is, but it's there.
1: Mm.
0: Your cat kept you up.
1: That's true. Yeah, my cat woke me up very early this morning.
0: Yeah,
1: that's actually true.
0: Yeah, but that isn't what that would have made your aura rosy. Because everyone who has a cat loves to be awakened by a cat, no matter what hour.
1: I love my cats, both of them, but I don't know if I so much love that. Do you? Legitimately?
0: Well, you know, it depends. The cat also, cats that I've had, love to be thrown against the wall when that happens. So it's kind of a mutual situation across the nation with dispensation.
1: I guess I am a little sleepy.
0: Is that what? It can't be just sleepiness. It's... Yeah, now we're talking.
1: Turn up.
0: Yeah, get down. Yeah, no, he should be playing a bad piano.
1: It kind of sounds like your piano.
0: That's my point. It's, although it's the piano's too good. It's too Mozartian. You know what I mean?
1: Maybe?
0: What do you mean, maybe? You signed a contract to agree with everything I've ever said. See, this chord progression up until that chord. See, now he's transmogrified it to

glass, I take a quick look back at the doorman, and he winks. And I, with my arm around you, dear, flip my fingers at him. A little secret between me and the doorman.

0: Goodbye.
1: Well, that was weird.
2: I liked it.
1: Yeah?
2: Yeah, you didn't like it?
1: The piano playing?
2: Yeah.
1: I mean, there, you know, what I said about it needing to sound like bad piano, I was not kidding.
2: The
1: piano,
2: so he's encroaching on your territory.
1: Well, it's the piano was too nice to be playing dirty. I mean, that's true.
2: You know? I mean, it wasn't very well recorded.
1: Right, I agree with that. Yeah.
2: But I don't know, that's fine.
1: Well, maybe.
2: Who is that?
1: Joel Futterman.
2: Joel Futterman.
1: Let's see.
2: I'll bet someone here at the radio station gave that to you.
1: Maybe, because I have no idea. I was looking through my vast collection. A lot of times, I don't even look through my collection anymore. All I do is just put my hand down there or up there or someplace and coalesce, you know. A CD or LP cover coalesces with my fingertips. And then it gets fingerprints while I get unconscionable differences.
2: I'll bet.
1: Okay.
2: That was either given to you by Jack Porcello.
1: I doubt. Well, go ahead.
2: Why? Why do you doubt that?
1: I don't actually know, but I don't know. This is very disturbing to me.
2: Disturbing?
1: It is.
2: Why is it disturbing?
1: Because things like this just don't happen to people like me. You know, I've lived...
2: what are you talking about?
1: I've lived a long, productive life.
2: I bet it was either Jack Porcello or Peter Bedore who gave that to you.
1: Peter Bedore. I love the sound of his last name, Bedore. It's almost like scat singing.
2: Yeah.
1: You know?
2: What a Bedore.
1: Exactly. And so I think that maybe you could be right about that. He's given me a couple of CDs. Peter, you know, did you give me this Joel Futterman? I mean, Joel Futterman doesn't have a name that fits with Peter Bedore. You know what I mean? So what exactly are you doing? You're going out. Look here. I guess we have to pretend that there's madness in this obfuscation of the truth. So let's play. I was going to play John Dowling. I really want to hear John Dowling. I haven't listened to him in years. I've got this. I don't think I have maybe two records of this old stuff. So let's see.

0: why I really want. Ah, there you are. All these buttons, you know. Here's John Dowling. Those are viol de gambas. They're an old, like a cello. They sound cool. They're really cool. I know that this show brightens you up. Your aura is no longer gray. It's rosy.
1: Wow.
0: And I mean, this show does all that kind of stuff. Do you want to sit here?
1: Sure.
0: All right, let's go.

0: Well, we didn't make it.
1: What?
0: One of these days, I'll be able to sit on that in that seat.
1: You're such a...
0: I have a sense it'll... It's been a long, long time, but I know change gonna come. Yes, it is.
1: Well, since I'm back here at the desk, hi.
0: Back there? You never left.
1: I might as well, there were so many nice people we were going to play. Look, you spent all that time mumbling about...
0: I spent that time putting your stuff over here.
1: Not even before that. I mean... Well, I'm going to put on a little... Look at you, threw all my stuff.
0: Yes.
1: Well, all right. Tell us a news story.
0: A news story?
1: Yes.
0: Well...
1: And I'll get out of your way here as soon as I clean up my mess.
0: All I can say is everybody should read... Scott Alexander's post. What is it called? Somebody in Hell. Astral Codex 10, formerly known as Slate Star Codex. I'm going to find it on your phone. Nicholas Decker in Hell, where he argues against... Nicholas Decker is a sort of an economist who is saying that we don't really need to worry about AI that much. Here's the little passage that he quotes from Nicholas Decker. One of the centerpieces of AI 2040 is the proposal that we pause the development of AI at a high level, use the AI to research alignment, and only then proceed. I'm skeptical of this, and not only because it seems impractical to get such cooperation. My first argument is that I do not believe a period of researching alignment is meaningful. Alignment research is simply capabilities research, patching particular bugs in the system, and we're not going to find anything deep without actually being in contact with the systems. I envision AI alignment as being like research into aviation safety. There is no grand theory of why airplanes crash, unless you take that to mean gravity. Instead, we patch little problems. The airplane crashed because of metal fatigue in the engine. Okay, we mandate inspections of engines, and we prevent crashes from occurring by that source. As new problems arise, we iterate. We don't even need for there to be a crash to make improvements. We test proactively. We build in redundancy, and we monitor for deviations, which could be a threat. What we are not doing is thinking about how we are going to keep flying saucers from crashing. If flying saucers are invented, then we'll work out a way to keep them from crashing. But we will use exactly the same methods. We will test them, see how they perform, and patch particular problems. AI will be the same way. We should expect alignment to happen by default. So that's what this writer is arguing against, Scott Alexander. And he writes, "My challenge for Nicholas is, would that work on you?" And here's his little story that he tells. Suppose that Nicholas trips, falls into a chasm, and lands in hell, where he is enslaved by demons. Most of these demons are dumber than he is, with even their geniuses barely surpassing his own intellect. But they are all, dunce and genius alike, cripplingly slow. Tasks that take Nicholas a minute take them hours. Tasks that take him an hour take them weeks. Still, there are thousands of them, and they're 9 feet tall, and part of their essence is in some sort of astral plane which is unreachable by humans, so he has no hope of fighting them. They set to work doing mostly clerical tasks, writing their grimoires, researching their spells, summarizing their work emails. Of course there are work emails in hell. Whenever he makes a mistake, they beat him. Whenever he tries to escape, they beat him extra hard. After a while, he learns not to make mistakes or attempt escape. It's not as bad as it sounds. The demons are so slow and incompetent that they can't... It's not as bad as it sounds. The demons are so slow and incompetent that they can't supervise him very effectively. As long as he flatters them a bit and gives them a halfway acceptable finished product, they're pretty happy and leave him alone in a way that gives him a bit of free time. All right, so I won't keep reading this out loud, but everybody out there should. Again, it's called Nicholas Decker in Hell. And do you get the general sort of analogy that's going on here?
1: No.
0: Your microphone's not on. Hold on.
1: Yes, I know that. I don't plan to be on my microphone.
0: Gewalten Himmel. Wait, do you... Okay, go, talk.
1: Talk, tic-tac, talk. I'm going to have to walk the walk. I don't see anything over here. You know...
0: What? What's wrong?
1: Well... Something's wrong. That is absolutely...
0: You are coming through.
1: Am I?
0: Yes, you are. But do speak into the microphone. It does work better when you do that.
1: Okay. So, as I was saying, one day, when serving a particularly garrulous demon, Nicholas takes the risk of asking the question that's been on his mind ever since the council, quote, "I hear your plan is to get 10 million humans down here, make them super strong, and then let them interact fully with the astral plane. Aren't you worried that we might revolt? We would outnumber you 1,000 to 1, be stronger than you, and have full access to your home realm. What's your plan for controlling us?" Take it away, Ralph.
0: Take what away?
1: Take away the number of already eaten fruit that were in the store this morning and now are no longer there. And take that away, of course, from the ones that are still on the shelves.
0: Wait, so the ones that haven't been eaten...
1: Yes. Who did that?
0: Are not on the shelves.
1: The ones that are not on the shelves are not on the shelves.
0: Okay.
1: And finish the...
0: Equation?
1: Equation, yes.
0: 4.
1: Exactly. So that is my point.
0: Good.
1: And you keep trying to drive my point into the... My head into the ground. That would have been better.
0: In the year of our Lord, 2026.
1: Yes. Come on, baby, pick up sticks.
0: Marching band Forms Pentagram released their third album. And it sounds like this.

WAYOLP Rochester, New York. Marching band forms pentagram. They are Rochester's own.

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1: Carbon Records, where you can find that marching band forms pentagram album that we played earlier. But that was just Les Réalisés Dénudés. Blind Baby Has Its Mother's Eyes. Now, let me ask you, do you think it's, if a band has several of its members, the rhythm section, let's say, the bass and drums, playing the same thing over and over and over again, and only one instrument is improvising, is that cheating?
2: That's a good question. Well... Only, are you asking if...
1: Am I asking in good faith? No.
2: I took that for granted.
1: Bad faith.
2: But, you know, it's... So you're not asking like... You know, a lot of jazz is like that.
1: That's true. And they're all cheaters. Every one of them.
2: Well, yeah, you know. I mean, it's they're cheating, but since nobody's going to care.
1: It's cheating in the same sense that, like, if you need to get a nail into a piece of wood,
2: yeah,
1: using a hammer is cheating.
2: Well... Yeah, then, under those conditions, yes, you're right. Everybody's cheating.
1: Everyone should hunt with their teeth, especially when they're hunting Sasquatch.
2: Wow, that's beautiful. Hunt with your teeth. I hope you've written that down someplace.
1: No.
2: I warned you.
1: Although Jacques Derrida considered, at least magnetic tape of audio recordings. I'm not sure. I assume also, you know, all of these radio shows are getting logged into microchip memory. He considered that a form of writing. Do you consider that a form of writing?
2: Wait, what? Jacques Derrida,
1: yeah,
2: is a twerp.
1: Uh-huh. True. Given.
2: Yeah. But so explain again. What did he ask?
1: May I please?
2: No. All right. Jacques Derrida.
1: Jacques Derrida. Jacques Derrida.
2: More athletic brother.
1: You know, you've heard that Screaming Lord Sutch song, Jack the Ripper.
2: Yes.
1: Jacques Derrida.
2: Yeah. Well, pretty good. So my question is, what did he say?
1: My question is not. But that, by the way, is a quote from one of the greatest movies of all time. Some people know it as Potluck. Some people know it as Mem. My question is not. So, in other words, writing is making some kind of quasi-permanent record.
2: Yeah.
1: Of communication.
2: Yeah.
1: And You know, like in Plato's Phaedrus, he says, you know, Socrates is talking to Phaedrus and he's like, well, back in Egyptian times, they discussed writing. They introduced writing. The god Thoth introduced writing. And they realized it's a bad idea. Writing is bad because as soon as people start... it's a pharmakon, meaning a medicine, but also a poison. Because as soon as people start writing things down, they're going to depend on that. And so they won't have the memory anymore.
2: Mm.
1: Part of that issue is the things you say, you as a living being have knowledge of the reasons for the things you say. And so there's this double meaning of logos that it can both mean speech or it can mean reason. It can mean like logic. That's where we get the word logic, right? But that logos is lost in writing because we get the words, but it's sort of empty husks of words because we don't know the reason behind the words. And the person who wrote them may have died centuries ago, so we can't ask them. So that's what Plato says, but then Derrida's like, That's basically the way that Jacques Derrida talked or wrote. He always sounded like this.
2: Neener.
1: Yeah. So, similarly, you know, I mean, and I guess you could make the same argument about AI, right? That people are going to start using AI as this crutch every time you ask them something, instead of thinking about it and speaking to you, they're going to consult their phone and look it up, and the phone will tell them what to think, and then people will lose the ability to think. So it's really just another form of writing.
2: What? So the value of knowing something by speech is that you will have the support for any given statement right at hand? Is that what you mean?
1: That is what Derrida interprets Plato as having thought. Now, either one or both of them could be wrong about that, or I could be wrong too, or you could be wrong.
2: Well, let's not push this.
1: I could be wrong. Derrida could be wrong in interpreting Plato. I could be wrong in interpreting Derrida, and you could be wrong in interpreting me.
2: Yeah.
1: But yes, for the sake of argument, yes.
2: But so how is that different? You make a statement to me.
1: Yeah.
2: And I agree or disagree or something. And so you have immediately at hand the support for your statement. That the statement that that I am improperly what's the interpreting you, for example, and how would that not be the case if you had written it, if the whole thing had been written down?
1: Well, Derrida's whole point is that writing and speaking are not necessarily as different as Plato thought they were. If we even take Plato at face value and assume that he's not using a little bit of irony, which he very may well have been. So then that leads you to the next question, which is, what's the point of all this? And the answer is nothing.
2: Charles Mingus point, right?
1: Yeah. Annette Peacock's point, on the other hand, is as follows.

much smarter would I barter with my feelings to be still.

0: WAYOLP Rochester, New York, Annette Peacock, This Feel Within, from the album X Dreams. Do you suppose that means things that used to be dreams but aren't dreams anymore? What about sortition?
1: Sortition?
0: Yeah.
1: As in something like a mortician, except only sort of?
0: Oh, yeah. Sortition is... Well, I think it can just sort of broadly mean choosing things by lot or choosing things randomly. But more specifically, people use it to say, like, what if government was organized? You know, I would say the biggest problem with government today is that there isn't enough randomness. We need more randomness.
1: Even with Hexeth as the Department of War, that's not random enough for you?
0: Club Random. Have you seen Hegseth's preacher, the religious leader that he follows?
1: No.
0: Who's a believer in this Christian nationalism stuff?
1: No.
0: Oh, what is his name?
1: Are you sure that I'm on?
0: Yes. You want me to turn you up? There, you're all the way up.
1: Now I can hear myself. Okay, cool, right.
0: Now you're very loud.
1: Well, I just want to hear myself. I don't want to be loud. What's his name? And how did you find out about this?
0: Doug Wilson. He's appeared on NPR and also on the New York Times, one of the New York Times podcasts, and other places too. I think, recently, what's his name? Interviewed him. That guy who's so good at debating. On CNN. Oh, what's his name? You know, that guy. He's real smart and talks smartly. I can't think of his name, but he interviewed him. Yeah, he's a scary guy, Doug Wilson.
1: And he's one of these.
0: He's like one of the. He's coming up with the ideology of Christian nationalism. He's written books and stuff. And
1: wow. How grotesque.
0: It is grotesque. But no, I'm saying like. People and some people are serious about this. I actually, you know what? In college, I took a class and we took there was like a whole thing about the philosophy of anarchism in mm-hmm. this class.
1: Mm-hmm.
0: And then at the end of the class, the teacher asked us, the name of the class was Utopia and Its Discontents. Which was an interesting title. And it was an interesting class. We talked a lot. We read Thomas More's Utopia. All right, I don't have time to get into everything. But at the end of the class, as a final project, the teacher asked us to write our own utopia. Write our own, like, plan for a society mm-hmm. that would work well. And mine was kind of a joke. Because it involved a lot of... rolling dice and spinning roulette wheels and coming up with random answers, because I figured, you know, a random answer is probably better than an answer motivated by any of the motivations that motivate human beings. But some people take it seriously. So that, like, okay, that you should, like, randomly, instead of electing representatives, you should randomly select people and out of, you know, your citizenry, put them together into little groups, and then they'll, you know, get deep on a specific topic and make a decision. And of course, our system does do this in one respect, which is jury selection, right? You're randomly selected to be on a jury. But some people, but there, if you go through history, there's been lots of cases of sortition being used in much broader contexts in the government, especially like in ancient Greece. All these different city states
1: mm-hmm.
0: would, you know, pick a marble out of a jar, and it would choose who's going to, you know, be in this panel to decide something. And some people have done like studies, and there are still some countries that do some stuff like that. And there's some studies that show that like it's actually, it works better than democracy. because, you know, representatives are trying to get reelected, you know, and so they'll do that which is helpful for their own
1: right
0: career, not necessarily that which is, you know, best for.
1: Yeah.
0: Whereas if it's just like, well, you've got to do this duty, this service, you know, kind of like jury duty, but different. You might not have as many hidden motivations, you know, that mm-hmm. run contrary to doing the best, choosing what's best for everybody.
1: Mm-hmm.
0: So, yeah, randomness. We need more randomness.
1: Good point.
0: Now it is time for us to say goodbye, sadly.
1: Yes. We are sad. I mean,
0: say goodbye sadly.
1: The tears.
0: Sadder. Just a little sadder.
1: Oh, okay.
0: Is that what you sound like when you're sad?
1: I don't know.
0: Okay. Thank you, everyone, for listening.
1: Yes.
0: Let's sign off today with a couple things. First, some Leonard Cohen, and then some Slim and Slam. And see you next week, everybody.
1: Yeah, bye-bye.

WAO is proud to present the 2026 edition of the Rochester Record Fair and Second Chance Art Sale, brought to you by Flower Pail Kids and Needle Drop Records. 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

a black boy and a frisky white girl eye each other across the room, and the chemistry's unbearable and definitely not on anyone's agenda. He suggests they go someplace they won't be seen, and she thinks otherwise. Finally, they agree to go. We put up at Dunkin' Donuts. Usual stride, I fall in love under a halo of spit that they ignore while secretly conspiring to murder each other, hoping that will alleviate some of the more uncomfortable feelings that may arise in a situation like this. But behind closed doors, the eyes of the world becoming their wallpaper, they meld into a beautiful example of a power that definitely exists and come together on a warm, moonlit night in spite of themselves. Likely story.

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WAO is proud to present the 2026 edition of the Rochester Record Fair and Second Chance Art Sale, brought to you by Flower Pail Kids and Needle Drop Records. 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

0: remember times I was not allowed. 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
1: You're listening to WAYOLP Rochester. Coming up next, The Shape of Outer Space. Ladies and gentlemen, thank you so much for tuning into the program. My name is Paul Kumanali, and the show is The Shape of Outer Space. Like I just said, thank you so much for joining us once again to talk about and discuss a topic pertaining to outer space. Space is so large in its vastness, and it is ever expanding. And because of those two facts, we find ourselves constantly pulling for new avenues to explore through the art of discussion. And we are back once again to do it again. Wow. How many more times am I going to say again? Shall I say it again? Yeah. I don't know what I'm doing. Anyway, before we get into the conversation of the week, I would be remiss if I didn't begin with introductions. So to start things off, we have a voice that listeners have grown to hear through their speakers, whether it be through their ear headphones or their car speakers. His name is Justin Pellini. His mind is a sponge. His thoughts are like the drippings off of said sponge. And his verbiage is like more of those drippings. His name is Justin Pellini. He is here with us again. Here I go again. Justin, thank you so much for joining us. Please, without further ado, please state your name and then follow that up with any credentials that you may or may not have.
2: Hello. Happy to be here again on the program once again. Again, I'm here.
1: What are you doing? Stop doing that.
2: Okay.
1: What is your name?
2: My name is, you just said my name twice. You want me to say
1: yes,
2: again?
1: Yes, I do.
2: Okay. My name is Justin Pellini.
1: Thank you.
2: Thank you for having me on the program again.
1: Okay. I seriously stop.
2: Okay. I thought we were going to, you know, riff on the again.
1: And then I realized how much I didn't like it the moment you started to do it. So please.
2: Okay. Again, my name is Justin Pellini. I'm sorry. I just can't. It slipped out.
1: Okay, so move on. Move
2: my
1: past
2: credential
1: it.
2: Are I am a lover of outer space, and I love to talk with my friends and just have an all around good time and discuss and get into further discussions and really embolden the conversation with my drippings of thought like a sponge dripping down the thought of. I'm happy to be here.
1: Thank you so much for joining us.
2: Thank you.
1: And thank you so much for some of those credentials, even though they were quite obvious, especially the one where you said, I like to have a good time with my friends.
2: Are my friends.
1: Okay. Thank you so much for being here.
2: We're friends, right?
1: Yes. Okay. Thank you so much for being here.
2: Thank you.
1: Next on the panel is a voice that listeners have heard twice before and are rearing to hear again. And he is full of information, and his mind is also like a sponge. When he readeth a text, he absorbeth all of the word and all of the nomenclature, and he spew it forth when we find ourselves in the depths of discussion. He has many a factoid tucked away inside his rucksack, the rucksack of his mind. His name is Otis Bradshaw. Otis, please take this opportunity to state your name and then follow that up with any credential that you may or may not have.
3: First and foremost, thank you for having me.
1: Absolutely. Thank
3: Just
1: you so much for being here.
3: A pleasure to be here. Okay. Third time. A hat trick. Otis Bradshaw
1: right.
3: is my name.
1: Mm-hmm.
3: And I like sponges.
1: Oh, that is your credential?
3: I guess, yeah. You kept talking about sponges, and I was thinking about how beneficial they are.
1: I mean, that's something that I would love to really crack into and discuss further. The sponge as a utensil has been instrumental in the makeup of societies and familial bonds and really just sort of an unsung hero of the kitchen and the household.
3: Yes, yes. Big fan of sponges.
1: Okay. An odd credential, though. Really, you know, a credential about space or a credential that you don't have. What's a credential that you don't have?
3: I can't write with my right hand.
1: Ah. Okay. Next on the panel, a voice that listeners tremble when they hear. Whether he be going over the numerals of a bountiful equation as he turneth the corner of a dark and dreary hallway, he makes conversationalists tremble in fear as they contemplate what he will bring up next. I was going to say his mind is like a sponge, but I think I have said that a few times already. He is the resident bad boy of the program. His name is Dan Perry. Dan, please take this opportunity to state your name and then follow that up immediately with any credentials that you may or may not have.
4: Thank you so much for having me.
1: Thank you for being here.
4: Yet another glorious week to talk about my favorite thing ever, which is space. The stars, the planets.
1: Yes.
4: Aliens, at the atmosphere, obviously.
1: Right.
4: Earth's crust, too.
1: Sure.
4: And, you know, I did hear some talk about sponges, and that my brain is like a sponge. okay. At first, it's a dry sponge, and then I suck up information and knowledge about space. And then, during conversation, or maybe when I'm writing a research paper, I squeeze said sponge and nourish my fellow mates with knowledge directly into their mouth. And they suckle upon it. It is a wealth of knowledge, and I suckle upon it myself as well.
1: Suckle upon your own knowledge, you do.
4: I do. Well, yes, I do.
1: Thank you so much for saying all of that. I can't help but notice that you didn't mention your name.
4: My name is Dan Perry.
1: Thank you.
4: And I am a fountain.
1: Okay. So you're both a fountain and a sponge.
4: Indeed, I am.
1: Thank you so much for being here.
4: Thank you so much for having me.
1: Yeah. Now, one could argue this is yet another departure episode. Though everything we do discuss does exist within space, so it's rarely ever a true departure, as even abstract concepts were still cooked up here on planet Earth, which, as we know, is a planet within a solar system, within a galaxy, within the larger universe. I mean, could anyone argue with that? Hello?
4: No, I have no arguments on that.
1: And what about Justin?
2: No arguments from me, mi amigo.
1: Okay. Okay, here we go. Today on the program, objects that appear where they certainly should not. Artifacts that seem to defy timelines and potentially history as they shake our understanding of the past. The subject, ooparts, or out-of-place artifacts. Yes.
2: Yes.
4: So, you know, when I hear that, the first thought that come to my mind...
1: Yeah, what is the first thought that come to your mind?
4: The first thought that come to my mind, more like fartifact, am I right?
1: Okay. Yeah, and I just want to be clear. I mean, that's sort of more of an attempt at sort of just a lighthearted, just a really more just a joke. Or what was that supposed to? Is that something you want to discuss further, or is that really more of just a sort of a one-off little, just sort of something you just sort of offhandedly just sort of mentioned, and is in an attempt to sort of just keep things sort of bouncy and light on the program, or
4: yeah.
1: Hold on, or is that something you'd really want to delve into and pick apart, not unlike a stool sample, and sort of find the deeper truth within that sort of the great turd of your comment?
4: Mm-hmm. Yeah. So. It started off as just maybe like a lighthearted way to make the conversation just not so serious.
1: Yeah. Okay.
4: Just trying to have fun.
1: Yeah. Okay.
4: And then,
1: I was picking up on that. That's
4: yeah,
1: interesting.
4: And then the more that you dissected, mm-hmm. I realized that maybe we should get a little deeper into this stool sample as you so elegantly put.
1: Thank you.
4: Maybe we should, dissect it piece by piece, break apart the hot turd and see what's inside.
1: Yeah.
4: And, you know, maybe there could be some little nuggets of knowledge or seeds of desperation.
1: Or kernels of truth.
4: Of truth that we can pick apart and maybe wash and consume.
1: How does everybody else feel? Does anybody want to sort of dissect this moment a little further and really sort of pick apart this proverbial stool sample to see what deeper truths are hidden within this brown, mucky discharge?
3: I'd like to say that I'm interested in hearing more about these oop arts.
1: Okay, so just to be clear, that sounds like you're not quite interested in picking apart this stool sample.
3: No, I'd rather kind of get to the topic.
1: Okay, so as far as, I mean, if we're putting it to a vote, it sounds that Otis has voted nay. We shan't discuss this. Dan's attempt at sort of a comedic, sort of light-hearted moment. Justin, what say you?
2: I mean, I'd like to dissect this a little bit further. I know we're dissecting the turd here, but I think that Dan's lighthearted comments kind of made me feel a little bit more comfortable at the table with my friends when we're talking about oop arts, and I'm just feeling a lot more a positive energy since Dan presented that.
1: Oh, and for that, I mean, Dan, obviously, I believe an applause is in order.
4: Thank you, and that was my intention.
1: Yes.
4: So I'm very happy that. My intention was caught,
1: yes,
4: if you will.
1: Yes. We can put a bow on this area of the discussion. Does everyone feel as if we've really sort of sniffed at this turd for long enough and found every morsel and kernel and mystery that lay within that that stinky brown dirt? Or...
2: as I like to say, if it's brown, flush it down.
1: Yes, shall we? Perhaps I'll play a sound effect here of sort of the toilet removing the piece.
4: And flush it down, we will.
1: Yes. All right, so.
3: I'm just happy to be here.
1: Thank you so much for being here.
3: Thank you for having me.
1: So what does everybody think about oop arts?
3: I mean, not to brag, but I did do one semester at MCC.
1: Nice.
3: And in that one semester, I learned a lot. And mostly what I took away from it was these things called oop arts.
1: Mm-hmm. And as I mentioned, those are out-of-place artifacts.
3: Yes.
1: And they are artifacts that exist outside of what time you would imagine that they would be found during?
3: Yes. They just don't really make sense for how old they are carbon dated or, you know, scientifically registered for how old they are, for what they are showing or what they are and what they may be.
1: Yes, and that does sound like such a fascinating subject. I can't wait to dive further into that. Does anyone else have any experience with oop arts?
4: Yeah, I think I do. A long time ago, I found this really old iron. It was maybe dating back to the 1700s, perhaps. I was one of the ones, it was not mechanical, it was just metal, and you would have to heat it up on a fire and then iron your clothes with it. And I found that in the ground, under some bushes and weeds, in the grass. And I'm like, what is this iron doing here? I don't see an ironing board. I don't see any clothes to iron, and it's just a very strange old artifact. And I grabbed it. I'm saying, who's ironing around here? I don't see anyone ironing clothes, and this is just very out of place.
1: Yes, I'm inclined to stop you right there. I don't think that necessarily is an out of place artifact. It sounds more like you found an old piece of garbage in a bush.
4: Hmm.
2: Well, it does sound out of place. I mean, what would that iron be doing there?
1: Well, it could have been lost. Could have been dropped.
3: But if it was in a bush, I don't...
1: I'm.
3: It does definitely sound out of place.
1: Well, I admit it sounds like the iron was out of place as it was found in a bush. It really doesn't fit the description, which I'm happy to get into. now for what an out-of-place artifact actually is. And Otis, I have to say I'm a little surprised that someone who just admitted to having further knowledge on the out-of-place artifact would sort of take Dan's side in mentioning this little iron that he found in a bush.
3: We're finding artifacts every day.
1: I know. Trust me, I know. I know we're finding artifacts every day. I'm going to move into some historical context.
2: But are we in agreement that the artifact, the iron, was out of place?
1: Look, while I can't argue that, here's what I want to say. Whenever you find an artifact, it's sort of out of place. If you were to dig and find a gold treasure, somebody took that and buried it there.
2: Yeah, that is in place. Somebody took the treasure and buried it.
4: I've heard of buried treasure before. It's a very common thing.
1: Well, I'm not trying to describe buried treasure to you as if you don't understand the concept of buried treasure.
3: I still think the iron was an out-of-place artifact.
1: What f***ing place should the iron be?
2: A cottage.
1: It was an old iron. This is how people find old stuff. Old stuff gets lost.
3: It's old. That means it's an artifact.
1: I'm going to get into the historical context of the ooparts, the out-of-place artifacts, to maybe perhaps shine a little bit more light on what it is that we're trying to discuss here. Ooparts are objects that appear to challenge accepted historical timelines because they appear too advanced or anachronistic for the period in which they were discovered. These artifacts are often cited as evidence of lost civilizations or forgotten chapters of human history. In most cases, oopart claims arise from misidentification, hoaxes, or misunderstandings of historical context. Nevertheless, they expose considerable gaps in knowledge and shine a light on just how fragile historical certainty can be. So, through the lens of Dan's little iron, I really hate to go back there, but does everyone see sort of the difference in the iron that Dan found in a bush and what I just... Was anybody listening? I really hope you were all listening.
4: It didn't have a cord or anything.
1: Right. Well, I think we're all imagining perfectly the kind of iron that you're describing. Mm-hmm. Sort of just a flat...
2: No cord.
1: Non-mechanical. Mm-hmm. Mm-hmm. The little handle.
4: Yeah, with the little handle. Exactly.
2: And you would heat it up upon a stove.
4: Yeah, a stove or a fire.
1: Burning fire. There's a Monopoly piece.
4: Mm-hmm. Yeah, exactly.
3: That's exactly what I'm thinking of.
4: Yeah.
1: Right.
4: And it was out of place, you know, that's the thing. And
3: why would it
4: be an
3: field?
1: Was anybody listening to the blurb I just read?
4: Yeah.
1: What did I say?
4: Basically, ooparts are a massive hoax, that we shouldn't believe in them.
1: That was the last thing I said.
4: People find them every day. You know, we're still finding artifacts every day. And who's to say if one is a out-of-place artifact? And hey, this artifact is not out of place. It's something we'd expect to find here.
1: I'm going to go ahead and just mention and read a little blurb about certain notable out-of-place artifacts.
4: Yeah, blurb. Blurb away.
1: Okay, please be quiet. The Antikythia mechanism. This is an ancient Greek geared device, often described as an early analog computer, dated around 100 BCE.
3: Yeah, it was found in a shipwreck.
1: Please, what are you doing? I'm in the middle of talking.
3: Sorry.
1: It was used to predict astronomical events such as eclipses, planetary movements, and the cycles of the moon and sun. The device contained dozens of precisely cut interlocking gears, a level of mechanical sophistication not thought to exist again until medieval clockmaking over 1,000 years later. Okay, what are you doing?
2: I'm just chiming in.
1: I had one last word to read in that sentence before.
2: I'm sorry.
1: Okay, did that shine a little bit more light on what an out-of-place artifact is?
2: My gears are turning.
1: Okay.
3: Yeah, it reminds me of the iron because much like how you wouldn't expect to find an iron in a bush, you wouldn't expect to find a computer
1: in a cave or where, yeah. Or sorry, you said this was a shipwreck?
3: Yeah, it was found in a shipwreck, yes.
1: You do understand how a computer on, say, an ancient boat is more out of place than a maybe 100-year-old iron in a bush.
2: Well, he said 1700, so that's about 300 years, I believe.
1: For the...
2: The iron?
4: The iron.
1: Okay, but did you use a computer to date this iron?
4: No, I did not date the iron. It was just my rough estimates from my knowledge of irons and maybe like past irons that I've came across in my studies.
1: Okay, so... then it would be a couple 100 years old. Mm-hmm. So when did you find this iron?
4: Approximately 2003, 2004.
1: Okay. And so if it was, as you dated with your knowledge that you gained through your studies of irons and different types of irons, roughly it was maybe made in 1700.
4: Roughly, I would guess. And again, I was not carbon dating or anything like that.
1: You have mentioned that. Now what, you found a very old... iron in a bush.
4: Yeah. Well, it was under a bush. It was in the dirt.
1: Okay. It was buried.
4: Yep.
1: A little bit.
4: Buried. Okay. A little bit.
2: What was it doing there? What?
4: It was just rusting, probably for centuries.
1: We're talking about a computer in an ancient ship. This computer was from 100 BC.
3: Mm-hmm. Mm-hmm. How did that get there?
1: Right.
4: It's very out of place.
1: It's extremely out of place.
4: And, you know, when you say that, I just think, one, where did they plug the computer in to get electricity? There's no cord on this computer. There's no outlet.
2: No cord on the iron either.
4: Exactly, my point. Both cordless, nowhere to plug them in, probably before electricity was even a thing.
1: Well, it was obviously before electricity was even a thing.
4: Mm-hmm.
3: I think electricity's always been there. We just didn't...
1: Well, that's true. I mean, learn to harness.

0: describe their intention.
1: Well, I mean, case in point right there, electricity's always been there. You got the battery. Mm-hmm.
2: So. Yeah.
3: It's very similar to like making a battery out of a potato to mm-hmm. charge a your clock. Phone or a clock. Yes. Exactly.
4: Potato
5: you
4: clock.
5: You can make a battery out of a potato?
4: Sure mm-hmm. can. You stick two wires yeah. into it and have that plugged into a clock and the clock will tick.
3: Yeah.
4: Surprised you didn't know that. It's a potato clock.
3: Yeah.
5: Yeah, but what kind of wires?
4: Just any wires.
3: Any wire.
5: Does that mean I can shock myself if I have wires plugged into a potato?
4: It does mean that. It does mean that. It means that you have to be very careful around that potato or you could seriously, you could kill yourself.
3: Mm-hmm.
1: Well, I think we figured out how they powered the computer from the earlier Upart.
4: Very interesting.
3: It could have been a potato. Yeah, could have yeah. been a potato. Yep.
4: The Sakara bird. The Sakara bird is a small wooden object found in an Egyptian tomb dating to around 200 BCE. Shaped like a bird with outstretched wings and a vertical tail, some have claimed it represents a model aircraft or glider. Its aerodynamic shape invites modern interpretations that ancient Egyptians themselves never articulated. So here we have a wooden little bird that many claim look like a aircraft or glider.
1: I mean, birds are kind of like the first airplanes, if you think about it.
4: And that's sort of my problem with this example is that, well, how come nobody's ever looked at a bird and thought, I mean, this is sort of like a primitive airplane?
1: Mm-hmm.
4: I mean, I don't think that these Egyptians deserved any credit for making a small wooden bird. Later on in life, people found that little wooden bird and said, oh, I think they were trying to make a plane.
1: They both have wings.
5: Yeah, but they were very advanced. A very advanced species.
4: The Egyptian species?
5: Yes.
4: Have you seen
5: the pyramids?
4: The pyramids, yes. Mm-hmm. And I don't want to dwell too much on the pyramids, obviously. That will be a subject for a later episode. Dan and I have been working on and off on a thesis for several years where we think we finally actually cracked how they did it.
1: Mm-hmm. Oh, that's yeah. interesting.
5: Yeah. I can't wait.
3: Yeah.
4: Yes.
1: I'm surprised that you didn't ask me to be a part of the theses.
4: Oh.
1: I just would have liked to be a part of it.
5: Have you heard about the hieroglyphs?
4: Have I heard about hieroglyphs?
5: Well, about the hieroglyphs that clearly look like a helicopter, a tank, and a car.
4: No, this is news to me, Otis. Sounds like an out-of-place artifact if I've ever heard of one.
5: Yeah, yeah. If you Google it, yeah, you will find there are, like, supposedly ancient hieroglyphs, and it's hard to dispute that it's not a helicopter, a tank, and a car.
4: Wow. Well, yeah. we'll have to examine that at towards the end of the show. I can't wait. We'll give our live analysis of the hieroglyphs that Otis just mentioned. And Otis, thank you so much for diverting attention away from what Justin was complaining about. I really do appreciate that thoroughly.
5: Just happy to be here.
4: Thank you so much.
1: What were they doing there, the hieroglyphs?
4: In the pyramids?
1: Yeah, who put them there?
5: It's I think just the art. People.
4: The people, the Egyptians.
1: So they were out of place?
4: No.
5: No, they were where they belonged.
4: Those
5: they were.
4: Hieroglyphs are meant to be exactly where they are found.
1: But, I mean, a tank, a helicopter, and a car?
4: That's what's out
5: that's
4: of place.
5: That's what's weird about
4: those images were in hieroglyphs.
5: Hieroglyphics in general are not out of place.
4: No.
1: But the tank, the helicopter, and the car are out of place.
5: Because
4: do we need to say it again?
5: If you go back to carbon dating.
4: There were no tanks or helicopters back in Egyptian times.
1: But there were hieroglyphs.
4: Obviously.
1: Mm-hmm.
4: And that leads us so beautiful into our next artifact, the Drupa stones.
3: Mm-hmm.
4: The Drupa stones are alleged stone discs discovered in the 1930s in caves near the China-Tibet border, said to contain microscopic inscriptions describing an alien crash. Through secondhand accounts, the legend of the Drupa stones gained popularity in the 1960s, though no verified physical examples of the stones exist in museum collections today. Most scholars consider the Drupa stones a modern myth or fabrication, rather than a genuine archaeological discovery.
1: Sounds like those aliens drop out their stones.
4: Yes, yes.
3: Or, you know, when you're 12 or 13 and you wake up and you look at your genitals and you're like, whoa, my stones, they drop a puberty, basically. Right. It's just a puberty joke that I thought of. Drop a me stones.

0: Yeah, just like a
1: sort of another attempt at sort of a lighthearted,
0: just a lighthearted little quip.
1: Yeah, I liked it.
2: Mm-hmm. This is why I love working with you guys. Okay. You know, I love collaborating with you guys on various projects and various different conversations.
1: Yes.
2: It's a lot of fun for me.
1: Yes. Any other thoughts on the drop of stones?
3: I haven't heard of these ones, so.
1: Okay. And then at the bottom, at the end there, it really sort of says this is fake, so. Most scholars consider the drop of stones modern myth or bullshit, or rather not a genuine find. So, there you go. The Mayan crystal skulls.
0: Mm-hmm.
1: The Mayan crystal skulls are intricately carved quartz skulls, once believed to be ancient Mesoamerican artifacts with mystical properties. The skulls continue to be associated with legends of lost knowledge and spiritual power. Modern analysis using microscopy and tool mark studies has shown that most, if not all, were carved using modern tools in the 19th or early 20th century, likely in Europe. Does anybody want to talk about the Indiana Jones?
3: I just don't think he would have survived the blast in a refrigerator.
1: Sure. That's critique number one. One of many of Indiana Jones 4. Okay. Everybody feel good about that?
2: How did they get there?
1: That's a good question.
2: Where did they come from?
1: Yeah, doesn't seem like anybody knows.
0: Who carved these skulls?
1: It's interesting.
0: An artist?
1: Yeah, I don't know. These are interesting questions.
0: Maybe it was just some type of ancient...
1: Say it.
0: Wrinkly, old, one-eyed man.
1: Oh, okay.
0: Yeah, maybe he had a
1: really old, ancient, one-eyed old man.
0: Yeah.
2: Wrinkly.
3: He was also wrinkly.
0: Perhaps he was wearing a cloak and had tools to carve the crystal.
1: Well, I mean, you would have to, yeah.
0: Yeah.
1: Okay. I thought you were going to say aliens, but...
0: No.
1: I like the idea of an old, ancient, wrinkly, one-eyed man in a cloak with sort of a bucket of tools. Mm-hmm.
0: Just whittling away, essentially.
1: And then takes a few small trips and drops these off at different corners of the globe.
0: Exactly.
3: So do we think this man is the one who made the crystal skulls?
1: I think that's what we're talking about. Yeah. Yes, obviously.
3: I know. I got lost in...
2: Where did the cloak come from?
1: That's a good question.
0: His closet. It's his wardrobe.
1: Sort of the typical place.
0: Yeah.
1: Right where you'd look for it. And an in-place artifact.
0: Yes.
1: Where did this cloak come from? Oh, it put the closet across the hall.
3: That's where I keep all of my cloaks.
1: That's where I keep all of my cloaks and my underpants as well.
2: But imagine if the cloak was found in perhaps a bush.
0: Mm-hmm.
2: Buried in the ground underneath the bush.
3: Would that not be out of place?
1: I think it would be out of place, yes. But not more out of place than the crystal skulls. Mm-hmm. And I think that's, if you're sort of hearkening back to some points that we were trying to make earlier in the episode, I still maintain that some things are more out of place than others. And I think that's what I was struggling to find the words to say, and I think I found them. Some artifacts are more out of place than others.
2: That's interesting.
0: That's true.
3: That is very interesting.
1: A iron in a bush. That's pretty weird.
0: It's on a spectrum.
3: But why would the iron be in a bush?
1: I see, and that is a great question. Oh, I don't know. Were you asking me earnestly?
3: I'm asking you,
1: I have no idea.
3: So it seems pretty out of place.
1: And I've said yes.
0: And
1: not, well, go ahead.
0: I was just going to say, it's everything's a spectrum. So on one end, we have an oop art, and on the other end, we have just a normal artifact.
1: Mm-hmm.
0: And then on the spectrum, it's how out of place is this artifact?
1: Right.
0: And then we would estimate and place the artifact on the spectrum and say, oh, is it an oop art or is it an artifact? How out of place is this artifact?
1: Right. Right. And I just want to go ahead and again bring it back to the computer they found on an ancient boat.
0: That would be very out of place.
1: Extremely out of place.
3: It doesn't make sense because
1: they shouldn't have even had a computer. Right? Is that what you're going to say?
3: No, I was going to say, computers don't belong on boats. Just like how irons don't belong...
1: In a bush.
3: In a bush, yes.
1: Well, and for the most part, we're in agreement. Segment number three, the science behind ooparts. If ooparts are indicative of time travel, why?
2: That's very interesting. Mm. Very interesting.
1: Well, it was a question.
2: I'm thinking about it. I find it very interesting.
1: Yeah. Okay. Do you have an answer?
2: I mean, do you think it's time travelers or do you think it's aliens?
1: What? My question was, if it's time travel, why?
2: It could be aliens.
1: How is that your fucking answer?
2: I think it's aliens.
3: I feel like I've heard of some other ooparts, which wouldn't...
1: You're not answering the question either?
3: I guess not.
1: Okay, what other ooparts have you heard about?
0: Oh, I'm sorry.
1: Oh, no, please. Do you have an answer to this question?
0: Yeah, I did. These ooparts are messages from a time traveler. Mm-hmm. So basically, there's a time traveler, and he travels through time, and he places artifacts all over the world, out of place, on purpose, and he does this to convey a message about the future.
1: Mm, or just the fact that time travel is real.
0: Yeah, or he's just pranking everyone. Just us. Could just be a prank. That's the thing. It's probably more likely a prank.
1: He's just goofing around.
0: Yeah.
1: He's got the time. He's got the time travel device. Mm-hmm. He's got the artifacts. He's figuring, why don't I just put these in weird places?
0: Exactly. Yeah. He thinks
3: like iron in a bush.
0: It would be funny.
1: Like an iron in a bush. I think that would be the least funny prank anyone has ever done.
3: I mean, that's very out of place for an iron.
1: It's not.
2: An iron belongs in a home.
1: Then that's a good point. Well, I think the answer to the question I was looking for is, if ooparts are indicative of time travel, why is because they're out of place. And that's what makes it maybe indicative of time travel.
0: Exactly.
2: Right.
3: Yeah.
2: Or it could be aliens.
1: Right. And then my next bullet was, if aliens, why?
2: That's very interesting.
1: So what say you?
2: I think maybe they're sharing knowledge with an inferior species and passing it upon us and giving them technology at times that shouldn't be there.
1: I don't know. I don't think so. Interesting, though. If hoax, why?
3: If
1: hoax, why?
3: Oh, I was ready to answer the alien question.
1: Okay. If aliens, why? Yeah, I thought you said you were ready to answer that question.
3: Yeah, I don't know.
1: Okay, if hoax, why?
0: I think hoaxers just like attention. Mm-hmm. So they do it just for the thrill of it.
1: It goes back to the men with the board of with the plank of wood, the crop circle.
0: Yeah.
1: Yeah, they just did it for attention. They're bored and they want attention. Maybe to have sex with women. Mm-hmm. Maybe they think this is the only way to have sex with women or men.
3: Is that a way?
1: Yeah. Well, sort of. You get, everybody's talking about this strange phenomenon. And then imagine being one of these bastards. I believe they were British bastards sitting in a pub and pointing to the television set. And they're saying, oh, this phenomenon, look at all these crop circles. And he goes, I did that.
0: Yeah.
1: And she says, oh my goodness. And they get to talking, and she goes, no, you didn't. And she said, no, it sounds like it's aliens. He goes, you know, I did it with a piece of wood. Mm-hmm. I can show you. Brings her to a field and whips out his board of wood, if you know what I mean. Mm-hmm. Putting it inside her crop circle, if you know what I mean.
0: That stiff wood.
2: But they're British?
1: I think so.
2: You were speaking in an American accent, so I was a little confused.
1: Do you want to redo it as the British? So go ahead and give that a shot.
4: Oi! How'd this get here? Blimey!
1: Wait, what are you doing?
2: A British accent.
1: Wait, are you doing a British guy discovering an oopart?
2: Yeah.
4: Oi! How'd this get here?
1: But that's not what the scenario we were discussing was.
2: Right.
1: We're talking about the guy at the pub pointing out the crop circle saying, I did that.
2: Mm. Let me try that again.
3: He's a piece of wood.
4: I think there's something wrong about this one.
1: I'm still talking about crop circles.
4: There's something weird going on around here.
0: I think Justin is basically pretending to be the bartender in this scenario, and then there's another set of two people, the guy and the girl at the bar. They're talking also about what's on the TV. He's saying, oh, I did it, and Justin's pretending to be the bartender who's watching it too.
1: I don't think that is what it was.
2: That's exactly what I was doing.
1: I don't think it was.
2: It was.
1: That's impossible.
4: I think there's something wrong around here. Can I get you a pint?
1: Mm-hmm. You just added the, can I get you a pint?
4: Welcome to the pub.
1: Okay. I really don't think that was your intention, and I don't care to do this, participate in this any longer. Segment number four,
5: the vastness reflection.
1: Do we all possess a fear of linear history being incorrect? Or that perhaps other methods of time exist? Why do we desire ancient intelligence? And why do we want the past to be more advanced than it was?
3: Can you repeat it? Now I have to, I'm gonna...
1: Do we all possess the fear of linear history being incorrect?
3: Yes.
1: Are there other methods of time? Why do we desire ancient intelligence? And why do we want the past to be more advanced than it really was?
2: Well, the past is such a mystery. We want to try and make sense of it, I think. I think we try to put the pieces together like a jigsaw puzzle.
0: I think it's the desire for humans to be more advanced in the future. It's indicative of a mindset and mind frame of thinking someday we're going to have flying cars, and we're going to basically be living in the Jetsons. And if we think about it, if we think, hey, cavemen had some really advanced technology, maybe it is possible in the future to have flying cars or a little dehydrator or mechanism there. You put a little pizza in and then it makes it a big pizza.
1: Okay, so you think that when people find like a little carved crystal skull or a little box of gears that some people think might be a computer, they're hoping that it's super advanced because they want things to be even more advanced, even further into the future?
0: I think so.
1: Even though we already have things like a telephone that is a computer that we carry in our pockets everywhere we go, and wireless internet connectivity, and we have ovens, we can make a pizza.
2: Yeah, but you can't take a small pizza and make it bigger.
0: Mm-hmm.
1: That's true.
3: That is true. I have not seen that yet.
1: Can you imagine if at some point they were, let's say they were hacking away, chiseling away at a cave in Budapest, an old cave, and they were following lines of hieroglyphics, and there was an X. X marks the spot they chiseled away at it, and what lay beyond the cavern walls but a device that they said, what is this? And they said, and the doctor, scientist said, wait a minute, I have an idea. And they placed a small pizza into it and twisted some of the ancient gears, and then within a moment's notice, a larger pizza was presented to them. Would you think that might be a bit out of place?
3: Just as out of place as an iron in a bush.
1: You have got to be kidding me. I will not entertain that comment any further. Thank you so much for participating in the vastness reflection. I think that was very interesting. Personal connections. Any artifacts in your personal life that feel out of place? Justin, a few episodes ago, you recalled a story where you pulled a birthmark off of your penis?
2: Yeah, that's not really an artifact.
1: Well, what was the story? You looked at it and you thought, well, this isn't out of place.
2: I thought it was a tick.
3: They don't belong on genitalia.
1: But they belong on other beings.
2: Mm-hmm.
1: So they suck you.
2: They do suck you.
1: And then, but it wasn't a tick. It was a birthmark.
2: It
1: was something in the right place that you removed.
2: It should have been there.
1: And then once you put that in the waste bin, you could say then it was an artifact that was out of place.
2: You flush it down the toilet.
1: You flushed it. Okay. Do we think some mysteries are best left unsolved?
0: Definitely.
1: When they have the ability to spark your curiosity, it opens the door to all sorts of possibilities. And the moment that someone says, well, we, ran this through the computer and it's a hoax, it actually was made by a one-eyed little old pervert in a shack wearing nothing but a cloak, fiddling with himself. He was probably using these little crystal skulls to have sex with.
0: Mm-hmm.
1: And then when you learn that, you think, oh, well, I had dreamt up so many other possibilities that opened the door to extraterrestrial life, time travel, dimensional warps, and then to find out it's just some piece of shit with people.
0: Mm-hmm.
1: I think that's a great example of when mysteries are best left unsolved.
2: Yeah.
3: I do love a good mystery, though.
1: That's what I'm saying.
2: Some mysteries are best kept a secret.
1: Yeah. We have run out of time this evening. There is not going to be a round of Guess the Star. So sorry for any listeners who were dying to Guess the Star along with us. Our conversation about Ooparts was so extraordinarily riveting that we have run out of time. Takeaways from a thoughtful discussion. Personally, I enjoyed it.
2: I had a good time. I was a great company, as always.
0: Yeah, I mean, I feel like my sponge is full right now.
1: Yes.
0: And I'm ready to drink upon it.
3: Mm. I feel like we didn't touch on a lot of Ooparts that we could.
1: Okay, do you have, you want to rattle some off?
3: The Peruvian little gold jets that were super old and they look like accurately carved airplanes.
1: I thought we did. That wasn't what we talked about.
0: That was
1: about.
0: The bird.
3: No, you said it was
1: the
3: Saqqara
1: bird, yeah. A wooden object, wooden in an Egyptian tomb. Yeah. This is not wooden.
3: There was the geode that had a spark plug in the middle of it. Mm-hmm. And there are the Ica stones.
1: That doesn't make any sense.
3: Yeah. Yeah, there's a lot of those.
1: Mm. Well, yeah.
3: And there was an iron found in a bush.
1: Well, we talked about that ad nauseum, and I hope it never comes up ever again. Ooparts continue to exist in the conversation not because they rewrite history, but because they make it unsettled. They fester in our collective curiosity and uncertainty, pulling its strings deep within our cranium and shouting, "What if?" Whether they be evidence of some splintered moment in time or nothing more than a buffoonish mistake, they require we face a most devious query. What if the story we tell ourselves is simply untrue? This, as I said earlier, was a riveting discussion about Ooparts, aka out-of-place artifacts. I feel as if we have mined the discussion for everything it was worth, even though Otis just moments ago told us that we barely scratched the surface. With that being said, Justin, thank you so much for joining the conversation.
2: Thank you for having me.
1: Otis, thank you so much for joining the conversation.
3: So happy to be here. Thank you.
1: And Dan, thank you so much for joining me.
0: Thank you for having me.
1: Absolutely. My name is Paul Kumanali. The show is The Shape of Outer Space. And remember, even if knowledge is what you seek, and you have so many queries about what it all means, and the mystery around all that feels ever perplexing, remember, even the smallest little iron in a bush could also do that to you.
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6: It's Brother Dave. 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Uh-huh. 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
7: Okay, now.
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0: Welcome to the Jump Blues Show. My name is Dave Zebarth. I'm your host and DJ for the next 2 hours. Got plenty of new blues for you, some birthday tributes, and more. 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
1: We ought to get the boogie going right off the bat.